Here's a look at your forecast. Clear skies tonight with lows around 70. Highs around 89 tomorrow. Lows around 71 tomorrow night. Lots of sunshine and dry Friday and Saturday. Upper 80s Friday, low 90s by Saturday. Looking further out, 92 Sunday, 95 Monday, and 90 on Tuesday. I'm staff meteorologist Derek Height. Currently 90.

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1: Here's a look at your forecast. Clear skies tonight with lows around 70. Highs around 89 tomorrow. Lows around 71 tomorrow night. Lots of sunshine and dry Friday and Saturday. Upper 80s Friday, low 90s by Saturday. Looking further out, 92 Sunday, 95 Monday, and 90 on Tuesday. I'm staff meteorologist Derek Height. Right now, 88.
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1: NBC News Radio, I'm Scott Carr. President Trump's announced a large investment in national security as the U.S. conducts new strikes on Iran. Speaking at the Pennsylvania Defense and Innovation Summit Wednesday, Trump touted a $10 billion investment in Pennsylvania's defense industrial base. Just before Trump took the stage, U.S. Central Command announced it had started conducting an additional round of strikes on Iran. The foreign ministry in Mexico is officially asking U.S. prosecutors now to investigate the deaths of Mexican migrants who've died in ICE custody. At least 17 Mexican nationals have died during immigration enforcement operations throughout President Trump's second term, with 14 of those deaths reported while in ICE custody. The request from Mexico follows the recent death of Mexican national Lorenzo Araujo, who was shot and killed by an ICE agent during a July 7th raid in Houston. A dangerous heat wave is returning to the Northeast and the Mid-Atlantic regions this week. Heat advisories are issued in Boston and across most of New York. Philadelphia is under an extreme heat warning, along with central and south New Jersey. Parts of Colorado have experienced the same heat. Now officials there say it's been causing concrete in Boulder to buckle up or blow up.
2: City officials say the problem is showing up primarily on multi-use paths. This includes along US 36 and has already led to some bike crashes. Experts urge people to slow down, especially during the hottest part of the afternoon. City officials say they're working with Boulder County to make repairs, but more buckling is expected as the heat wave continues this week. I'm Carrie Mack.
1: Forecasters say life-threatening flash flooding is hitting Texas's Hill Country and the Big Bend regions. NOAA's issued a level 4 out of 4 flash flood risk for the southern part of Texas Hill Country. More than 2 million people are under the threat. Governor Abbott has declared a state of emergency across 59 counties. Scott Carr, NBC News Radio.
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3: Here's a look at your forecast. Clear skies tonight with lows around 70. Highs around 89 tomorrow. Lows around 71 tomorrow night. Lots of sunshine and dry Friday and Saturday, upper 80s Friday, low 90s by Saturday. Looking further out, 92 Sunday, 95 Monday, and 90 on Tuesday. I'm staff meteorologist Derek Height. Right now, 88.

ranch hand in a pinch, man. Hotter than the red on the cattle brand, 'cause she's a gold digger with a quick trigger, a cast iron skillet swinging lid flipper. Now he's a double wide on the county line, sipping on a six pack of Lone Star Light. She did him dirty, took him to the

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1: Here's a look at your forecast. Mainly clear skies tonight with a low of 70. Tomorrow, 89. 71 tomorrow night, mainly clear. Bright sunshine and dry. Friday and Saturday, upper 80s Friday, low 90s by Saturday. A peek at the extended shows 92 Sunday, 95 Monday, and 90 on Tuesday. I'm staff meteorologist Derek Height. Right now, it's 87 degrees.
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1: NBC News Radio, I'm Scott Carr. The U.S. has launched a second wave of strikes against Iran today. U.S. Central Command posts on X the strike targeted Iran's military capabilities used to threaten vessels freely traveling through the Strait of Hormuz. This after the president made a statement that he's not looking to negotiate with the Iranians right now. The Homeland Security Committee in the U.S. House is asking for a briefing with ICE next week. Congressman from New York, Andrew Garbarino, chairs the committee. He tells The Hill his panel's already reached out to ICE for details on the status of its implementation of body camera requirements for officers. This after two ICE officers fatally shot and killed two men over the past week. One of those deadly ICE shootings happened in Houston. Now Governor of Texas, Greg Abbott's ordering an independent investigation into the shooting there.
2: The Texas Rangers are now going to be involved in an investigation of this matter, working alongside federal officials to get to the bottom of exactly what happened.
1: An ICE agent shot and killed Lorenzo Salgado Araujo as he drove his construction crew to a job site. Abbott says there is an expectation that the nation's immigration laws will be enforced, though he says it can be done without gunfire, pointing to the state's own border security operations.
2: They work independently. They're well known, not just in the state of Texas, but elsewhere.
1: The first day of Todd Blanche's Senate confirmation hearing to become the next U.S. Attorney General has wrapped up. He's President Trump's former personal lawyer, and he faced some tough questions from senators today on issues related to the so-called anti-weaponization fund and the files connected to the convicted sex offender Jeffrey Epstein. Defending World Cup champs, Argentina is headed to their second straight World Cup final, scoring two late goals to beat England 2-1 in the semifinal today in Atlanta. They'll face off with Spain in Sunday's final in New Jersey. Scott Carr, NBC News Radio.
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4: Here's a look at your forecast. Mainly clear skies tonight with a low of 70. Tomorrow, 89. 71 tomorrow night, mainly clear. Bright sunshine and dry. Friday and Saturday, upper 80s. Friday, low 90s by Saturday. A peek at the extended shows 92 Sunday, 95 Monday, and 90 on Tuesday. I'm staff meteorologist Derek Height. Right now, it's 87 degrees.

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1: Here's a look at your forecast. Mainly clear skies tonight with a low of 70. Tomorrow, 89. 71 tomorrow night, mainly clear. Bright sunshine and dry Friday and Saturday, upper 80s Friday, low 90s by Saturday. A peek at the extended shows 92 Sunday, 95 Monday, and 90 on Tuesday. I'm staff meteorologist Derek Height. Right now, 84.
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1: Here's a look at your forecast. Mainly clear skies tonight with a low of 70. Tomorrow, 89. 71 tomorrow night, mainly clear. Bright sunshine and dry Friday and Saturday, upper 80s Friday, low 90s by Saturday. A peek at the extended shows 92 Sunday, 95 Monday, and 90 on Tuesday. I'm staff meteorologist Derek Height. Currently 79.
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1: NBC News Radio, I'm Scott Carr. President Trump's announced a large investment in national security as the U.S. conducts new strikes on Iran. The president spoke at the Pennsylvania Defense and Innovation Summit on Wednesday, touting a $10 billion investment in Pennsylvania's defense industrial base. Just before taking the stage, U.S. Central Command announced it had started conducting an additional round of strikes on Iran. The U.S. has disabled an oil tanker in the Arabian Sea. U.S. Central Command said Wednesday the unladen tanker was trying to reach an Iranian port when an American fighter jet hit it with a missile. It marked the first time the U.S. has disabled a ship in the region since reimposing a naval blockade in the Strait of Hormuz earlier this week. President Trump says federal immigration agents are not putting an end to traffic stops. This a day after ICE officials said it was suspending most stops after two people were fatally shot by ICE agents during recent stops in Maine and Texas. A Venezuelan national has died in ICE custody. During a transfer from a Georgia detention facility, Liz Kennedy has that.
2: Authorities say the man has been identified as 45-year-old Jesus Manuel Arena Silva, an illegal immigrant. During his transport on a bus from the Irwin County Detention Center in South Georgia earlier this week, he suffered a medical emergency. According to a statement released by ICE, he was taken to the Irwin County Hospital, where he was pronounced dead. His suspected cause of death is cardiac arrest. However, the official cause is pending further medical examination. He is the fourth detainee to have reportedly died while in ICE custody in Georgia this year. I'm Liz Kennedy.
1: Argentina is headed to their second straight World Cup final. The defending champion scored two late goals and beat England 2-1 in Wednesday's semifinal in Atlanta. They'll now play Spain in Sunday's final in New Jersey. Scott Carr, NBC News Radio.
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3: Here's a look at your forecast. Mainly clear skies tonight with a low of 70. Tomorrow, 89. 71 tomorrow night, mainly clear. Bright sunshine and dry Friday and Saturday, upper 80s Friday, low 90s by Saturday. A peek at the extended shows 92 Sunday, 95 Monday, and 90 on Tuesday. I'm staff meteorologist Derek Height. Currently 79.

0: Here's a look at your forecast. Lows dip down to about 70 overnight under mainly clear skies. High temperatures reach up to 89 Thursday, mainly clear skies. Lows dip down to about 71 Thursday night, mainly clear skies. Lots of sunshine and dry Friday and Saturday, upper 80s Friday, low 90s by Saturday. I'm staff meteorologist Derek Height. Currently, it's 75 degrees.
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1: NBC News Radio, I'm Mark Mayfield. The U.S. launched two more waves of strikes against Iran on Wednesday. In a post on X, U.S. Central Command said the strikes targeted Iranian military capabilities that are being used to threaten vessels that are frequently transiting through the Strait of Hormuz. CENTCOM said the U.S. is holding Iran accountable at President Trump's direction. It comes after Trump said he's not looking to negotiate with the Iranians right now. Todd Blanche was grilled by senators as he looks to be confirmed as the next U.S. Attorney General yesterday. Republican Senator John Kennedy asked Blanche about his relationship with President Trump.
2: I'm his lawyer, was his lawyer, and now I'm the Deputy Attorney General. So I met him as his criminal defense attorney. I'm not sure there's very many people who have ever had a criminal defense attorney who calls that person their friend.
1: Blanche has served as acting attorney general since Trump fired Pam Bondi back in April. In yesterday's hearing, senators also asked Blanche about the so-called anti-weaponization fund that would give $1.8 billion to those claiming to be victims of the Biden administration. Blanche also faced questions about his handling of the department's files related to convicted sex offender Jeffrey Epstein. Mexico's foreign ministry is formally asking U.S. prosecutors to investigate the deaths of Mexican migrants who have died in ICE custody. Scott Carr reports.
3: The request by the Mexican government follows the recent death of Mexican national Lorenzo Salgado Araujo, who was shot and killed by an ICE agent during a July 7th raid in Houston. At least 17 Mexican nationals have died during immigration enforcement operations throughout President Trump's second term, with 14 deaths reported while in ICE custody and three during operations by other agencies. During a news briefing, the president of Mexico, Claudia Sheinbaum, called for solidarity. Sheinbaum said, "I don't think anyone approves of this situation." I'm Scott Carr.
1: And Argentina is headed to their second straight World Cup final after beating England 2-1 in Wednesday's semi in Atlanta. 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
5: We thank you for joining us for a news check on Regional Radio. The Big Creek Ambulance District Board members and directors in Eagleville Tuesday presenting their reasoning for an action to place a 1-cent sales tax increase and a use tax proposal on the ballot before all voters in their territory on August 4th. The North Mo EMS and Big Creek Ambulance District service area included three counties in Davies County and all but three counties in Harrison County, other than the three counties located in the southwest part of Harrison County. The presentation began with actions taken by the Board to control costs since January when the current board took control of the ambulance district. Those measures included reducing non-medical activities, reducing the staff at fairs, limiting participation at regional and state events, directing their focus toward emergency care, and reducing rescue-related costs where they could. District Board provided a financial snapshot of the ambulance district. Director Jamie Roller says the expenses in the last 5 years have exceeded revenue by a total of over $672,000, and the high individual year's deficit figure, just over $295,000 last year. The low deficit amount was 2 years ago at just under $11,000. The district is currently in a revenue expense shortfall of just over $61,000 to this point this year. The deficits require the district to use their reserve balance and investments on expenses. Board members provided information that the district billed over $2 million last year, but collected more, about 41% of that amount, that is paid by a combination of Medicare and Medicaid payments, insurance contracts, and patient billing. The number showed nearly $900,000 need to be written off, $296,400 of accounts uncollected. The funding from a 1/2-cent sales tax increase approval and the use tax is intended to support the district's plan to provide a future full-time Eagleville crew and location, reduce transfer wait times, improve ambulance availability, recruit and retain EMS personnel, replace aging ambulances and equipment, and provide more long-term stability for the ambulance district. With a 1/2-cent sales tax increase, the total sales tax of purchases within the district territory would provide an estimated $850,000 in new revenue that would be $1.7 million when combined with the revenue of current tax. The use tax revenue that would be received is less known at this time. The use

0: tax is one collected by the state that then provides a percentage to EMS services and others taxing entities where the use tax is approved. Both taxes will be 1% if the issue is approved. At this time, that percentage would be the highest allowed by law, so no future increase in the sales tax could be sought unless there would be a change in law. At the current time, the ambulance district has a $300,000 amount in reserve. The board felt that their plan for a full-time Eagleville crew and location could be realized maybe within a year after the tax, so when the potential levy increase begins to accrue. The board did hint that a $300,000 reserve balance may be cut even further if new revenue is not injected into the district. The Big Creek Ambulance District made 1,315 responses last year. They took 931 911 calls. They drove 45,000 fleet miles. The informational meeting, the first of three, planned by the district board this month. Another will be at 7 o'clock on Tuesday next week at the Emmanuel Baptist Church. A third meeting will be on Thursday the 23rd at the Pattonsburg Senior Center. 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
1: Here's a look at your forecast. Lows dip down to about 70 overnight under mainly clear skies. High temperatures reach up to 89 Thursday, mainly clear skies. Lows dip down to about 71 Thursday night, mainly clear skies. Lots of sunshine and dry Friday and Saturday, upper 80s Friday, low 90s by Saturday. I'm staff meteorologist Derek Height. Currently, it's 75 degrees.
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0: Here's a look at your forecast. Lows dip down to about 70
1: overnight
0: under mainly clear skies. High temperatures reach up to 89 Thursday, mainly clear skies. Lows dip down to about 71 Thursday night, mainly clear skies. Lots of sunshine and dry Friday and Saturday, upper 80s Friday, low 90s by Saturday. I'm staff meteorologist Derek Height. Right now, 79.
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0: The 85th minute, Lionel Messi's squad will now face Spain from New Jersey on Sunday in the finals. The English haven't made a World Cup final since 1966. They'll now square off against the French in a match for third place from Miami on Saturday. I'm Scott Carr.
1: The House has voted to make daylight saving time permanent. The Sunshine Protection Act of 2025 would end the twice-a-year time changes, making daylight saving time the standard time nationwide. The legislation, which is backed by President Trump, now heads to the Senate. Trump has argued that cities and states that are forced to change their clocks spend hundreds of millions of dollars each year. And Christopher Nolan's The Odyssey is looking to get off to a huge start at the box office this weekend. The film is expected to make between $90 and $100 million in its debut. 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
2: Here's a look at your forecast. Lows dip down to about 70 overnight under mainly clear skies. High temperatures reach up to 89. Thursday, mainly clear skies. Lows dip down to about 71 Thursday night, mainly clear skies. Lots of sunshine and dry. Friday and Saturday, upper 80s Friday, low 90s by Saturday. I'm staff meteorologist Derek Height. Right now, 79.
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0: Here's a look at your forecast. Lows dip down to about 70
1: overnight
0: under mainly clear skies. High temperatures reach up to 89 Thursday, mainly clear skies. Lows dip down to about 71 Thursday night, mainly clear skies. Lots of sunshine and dry Friday and Saturday, upper 80s Friday, low 90s by Saturday. I'm staff meteorologist Derek Height. Currently, it's 73 degrees.
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0: Here's a look at your forecast. Lows dip down to about 70 overnight, under mainly clear skies. Mainly sunny skies again Thursday. High temperatures reach up to 89. Mainly clear skies Thursday night. Lows level off around 71. Lots of sunshine and dry Friday and Saturday. Upper 80s Friday, low 90s by Saturday. I'm staff meteorologist Derek Height. Currently 75.
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0: President Trump said federal immigration agents are not ending traffic stops. I'm Scott Carr in Washington.
1: Life-threatening flash flooding is pounding parts of Texas. Governor Greg Abbott has declared a state of emergency across 59 counties.
2: We are dealing with and responding to a flood that is likely going to break records in Texas history. Our primary focus right now and throughout the remainder of this torrential rain is saving lives.
1: The National Guard and other state resources were activated ahead of the storms. Dozens of water rescues have been carried out in hard-hit Uvalde County alone. And officials with the U.S. Navy's elite Blue Angels flight demonstration squadron are reviewing footage from social media showing an ultra-low flying jet passing over a crowd of people in Pensacola Beach, resulting in a disturbance on the beach. You're listening to the latest from NBC News Radio.
3: Here's a look at your forecast. Lows dip down to about 70 overnight under mainly clear skies. Mainly sunny skies again Thursday. High temperatures reach up to 89. Mainly clear skies Thursday night. Lows level off around 71. Lots of sunshine and dry Friday and Saturday. Upper 80s Friday, low 90s by Saturday. I'm staff meteorologist Derek Height. Currently 75.
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0: here's a look at your forecast.
1: Clear skies overnight with lows around 70. Mainly sunny Thursday, 90. Mainly clear skies Thursday night, lows around 71. Highs around 90 Friday, under mainly clear skies, 93 Saturday.
0: Peak at the extended shows,
1: 92 Sunday, 95 Monday, and 90 on Tuesday. I'm staff meteorologist Derek Height. Currently 73.
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0: Here's a look at your forecast.
1: Clear skies overnight with lows around 70. Mainly sunny Thursday, 90. Mainly clear skies Thursday night, lows around 71. Highs around 90 Friday, under mainly clear skies, 93 Saturday.
0: Peak at the extended shows,
1: 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I'm staff meteorologist Derek Height. Currently, it's 72 degrees.
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0: Pew Research Center survey. Meanwhile, opinions of China and its president Xi Jinping are on the rise. In fact, China was seen more favorably than the U.S. Michael Kastner, NBC News Radio.
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2: Here's a look at your forecast.
3: Clear skies overnight with lows around 70. Mainly sunny Thursday, 90. Mainly clear skies Thursday night, lows around 71. Highs around 90 Friday, under mainly clear skies, 93 Saturday. Peak at the extended shows, 92 Sunday, 95 Monday, and 90 on Tuesday. I'm staff meteorologist Derek Height. Currently, it's 72 degrees.
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0: Here's a look at your forecast. Mainly sunny skies today with highs around 90. 71 tonight, mainly clear skies. Mainly clear tomorrow, highs level off around 90. Ample sunshine and dry Saturday and Sunday with highs in the low 90s. A peek at the extended shows 95 Monday, 90 Tuesday, and 86 on Wednesday. I'm staff meteorologist Derek Height. Right now, 75.
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0: Here. Mercer County Fair will hold their first judged animal shows today when they hold the rabbit show at 10 o'clock. The poultry show is going to be at 11:30. Seth Davis with the Mercer County Fair Board says all the shows will be live streamed through the Mercer County Fair's Facebook page.
1: Of course, we want everyone to come out, but we understand that some people don't do well in the heat as others do. And so this is kind of a really nice thing with this live stream that we implemented here a few years back. We have a great team that run the live stream for us, several cameras, lots of details throughout the live stream. So if grandma or grandpa or somebody just doesn't do well in the heat, but they want to watch it, they can get on the Facebook page, watch the live stream for each individual show. Outside of the horse show, unfortunately, where the horse show is held, we don't have the equipment to do so, but we're hoping to maybe get something done sometime in the future. We just kind of have to see what we can get there. But as far as that goes, we do live stream, like I said, on Facebook, as well as we have two 70-inch TV screens inside of our community room building there. That's air-conditioned, so if you get a little bit of hot, you want to have some lunch or whatnot, you can always come in and still watch the show while you're doing those things.
0: There'll be a couple demonstrations that will be this afternoon, one on drones, another on farm safety. The hog show will finish today at the Mercer County Fair with more shows, activities, and entertainment. Also, that'll be on Friday and Saturday. The Missouri State Auditor's Office says a performance audit has been started for the Missouri Department of Revenue's customer service function. State Auditor Scott Fitzpatrick says the action was prompted by interactions with Missourians and frustrations with their dealings with the department. The department's customer service is intended to provide aid to Missourians with filing their tax returns, licensing vehicles, and renewing their driver's licenses. Fitzpatrick says his office has received numerous whistleblower complaints each year about the department and an inability to provide effective customer service. Fitzpatrick says the goal of the performance audit is to provide recommendations that can help improve the quality of service that the department provides to Missouri residents. A Freightliner totaled. The driver of the Freightliner was injured following an accident on southbound I-29 in Atchison County Wednesday. Missouri State Highway Patrol reports the 54-year-old driver was heading southbound on I-29 and went off the side of the roadway. The driver overcorrected, returned to the roadway, skidded across both lanes of the roadway, and overturned to the median. The Freightliner came to rest in the median, partly blocking the shoulder of the roadway. The Grandview, Missouri driver received moderate injuries and was taken to Fairfax Community Hospital. The accident took place just before 6 o'clock on Wednesday morning. The Atchison County Sheriff's Department assisted the Highway Patrol. 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National Weather Service says very warm weather today, probably more unsettled weather today south of us than really our area. There's no severe storms expected anywhere, but there could be some brief gusty winds and heavy downpours that will be possible. But there's only about a 25% chance of that precipitation as far north as Highway 36. The higher percentage chances would be more Interstate 70 and south. We will have warm temperatures with air temperatures. So it'll be near 90 today, and the peak heat index values could be into the mid and maybe even pressing toward the upper 90s today. Weather Service is calling for some sunshine to continue today with a high temperature that'll be at 90 and a heat index that'll be as high as 95 with light south-southwest winds. Partly cloudy tonight with a low down to 71 and a light south wind. Then for tomorrow, mostly sunny, another high temperature that'll be at 90, but a heat index even higher at 97 with south-southwest winds that'll be at 5 to 9. On Friday night, mostly clear with a low down to 73 and southwest winds at about 5 to 7. Saturday's forecast, sunny with a high temperature of 93 and west-southwest winds, so it'll be at 6 to 8. Saturday night, then clear with a low down to 71. Sunday's forecast, sunny with a high 91. Sunday night, clear, low 72. On Monday, sunny with a high 95. Monday night, partly cloudy with a low 73. Tuesday's high with sunshine at 91. Wednesday, sunny with a high temperature that'll be at 97 degrees.
2: Let's take a look at the cash cattle market report. Another round of trade took place yesterday in the north, with dress deals ranging from mostly $377 to $380, $15 to $12 lower than the last week's weighted average, basis Nebraska. Yesterday's northern dress trade was done at mostly $380. The south remained very quiet. Beef cutouts are lower, with choice down $267 at $371.28, based on 92 loads.

0: and select down 523 at 359.18 based on 11 loads. Over on the Mercantile, August live cattle down 130 at 230.12, October down 165 at 226, December down 175 at 225.55. August feeder cattle up 115 at 349.95, September down 47 cents at 344.37, and October down 167 at 338.85. Let's take a look at your cash hog market report. The Eastern Corn Belt is unavailable due to confidentiality. The Western Corn Belt is up 84 cents at $100.70. Our Minnesota is unavailable due to confidentiality. The National Cash Hog Average is down 210 at $100.66 with an average range of 94 to 101. Pork carcass cutouts are up 25 cents at $101.46 based on 240 loads. Over on the Mercantile, August lean hogs up 187 at $100.32, October up 235 at $86.72, and December up 255 at $77.37. Taking a look at the grain futures on the Chicago Board of Trade, September corn up 1 1/4 at 448 3/4, December up 1 1/4 at 470 3/4, March up 1 1/4 at 485 1/2. August soybeans up 3 3/4 at 1206, September up 3 1/4 at 1195 1/2, November up 3 at 1204 3/4. September Chicago wheat up 6 at 683 1/2, December up 6 at 698, and March up 5 1/2 at 709. The Dow is up 150 points at 52,658. With this week your markets, I'm Kaylin Lair on TFN The Farm Net.
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1: Hey, good morning. 6:30 is our time at Regional Radio. And weather-wise, we'll have sunshine today with another high that's going to be up to about 90 degrees. There's currently a temperature reported at 72 degrees in Bethany. Only Whaley Weather Station in Albany is at 70 in Lamoni, reporting fair conditions and 71 degrees. We'll have maybe a little warmer feels-like temperature today with a little higher humidity. A heat index could be up to 95, maybe 97 degrees for a heat index level that'll be tomorrow. No mention of rain to the weather forecast, but we will have air temperatures that'll get as high as the mid-90s next Monday, and then it looks like a bit of a break or relief from 95 degree heat, although it'll still be as high as 87 degrees on Wednesday. We'll have more on your weather forecast. It'll be upcoming shortly. The Ambulance District Board, governing both the NOMO EMS and the Big Creek Ambulance District, held their regular monthly meeting on Wednesday and provided their observations of the informational session that was held on Tuesday at Eagleville, intended to provide the public a chance for feedback, to ask questions, and obtain information about the 1.5 cent sales tax increase that will be on the August 4th ballot. There will be a couple more of those informational meetings, and the next two will likely include the same structure. Those will include a 15-minute presentation, which will include the current financial condition of the district, the operating deficits of the ambulance district in recent years, and those effects on the district's reserve balances. The presentation will also include the board's priorities for the use of the new funding, which comes into the district. The next meeting will be held at 7 o'clock next Tuesday at the Emmanuel Baptist Church. There will be a meeting on Thursday, July 23rd at the Pattonsburg Senior Center. Board members spent the latter part of the Big Creek Board meeting determining what items will be sold and what items will be kept after their previous decision to end their rescue operations due to personnel and cost considerations. The dive team trailer will be sold. Drone equipment will be sold. Ambulance Director Jamie Roller says she has a meeting that's planned on Friday with the Bethany City Fire Department, who has been approached about taking over the rescue operations. If that scenario would ever exist, the ambulance district may consider leasing some of the equipment for that organization or any organization that takes over the rescue operations for territories within the ambulance district. The district says there will need to be assurances, though, that the rescue tools leased will come back to the ambulance district if any organization that does lease the equipment ever ends up ending their potential rescue operations. There will also need to be a blessing from the ambulance district's insurance provider. The Big Creek Ambulance District reported a balance of just over $230,000 for the end of June. There is just over $105,000 in the NOMO EMS account. Just over $13,000 still exists in the NTA Ambulance District account. Sales tax came in at about a $78,000 clip for the month. The board approved an agreement with the North Harrison Fire Protection District. Ambulance District Director Jamie Roller also announced the district paid time off policy will be reviewed and likely reduced from 400 hours for staffing logistics. Missouri's seasonally adjusted unemployment rate went down by a tenth of a percentage point in June following the job gains in goods-producing industries. The Missouri Department of Economic Development, or Missouri Department of Higher Education, announced that an unemployment rate of 3.7% was realized in June. Missouri's non-farm payroll employment, just over 3 million jobs, following a job growth of 1,300 jobs in June. Goods producing industries increased by 2,600 jobs over the month. Manufacturing gained 1,500 jobs, and mining, logging, and construction gained 1,100. Private service providing industries declined by about 1,200 jobs between May and June. Employment in private service providing industries increased in professional and business services by 1,000 jobs, financial activities by 600 jobs, and trade and transportation by 300 jobs. Employment decreased by 1,400 jobs in other services, 1,300 jobs the decrease for private education and health services. Over the year, the total payroll employment increased by 18,700 jobs from June of 25 to June of 26. Missouri's labor force participation rate, 63.3% in June, a little higher than the national rate. Missouri's employment population ratio, 61% in June, 2 percentage points higher than the national rate. Missouri's unemployment rate of 3.7%, 0.5 percentage point lower than the national rate. Missouri's unemployment rate has still been at or below the national rate for more than 11 years. Missouri Department of Conservation will be purchasing bulk native fruit seeds from the public on three different dates, with the first of those dates beginning later this month in St. Joseph. All the buying events will be held in St. Joseph. Josh Rollers with the Missouri Department of Conservation.
2: Coming up in St. Joseph, actually, there will be opportunity for folks that want to sell bulk native fruit and seeds. So the department is going to be buying those from the public at the Northwest Missouri Regional Office. They're in search of ripe persimmons. And so they are looking at, and there's other species that that they will be buying as well. But that will be coming up. There's set dates that they will have from 8 to 10 a.m. on July 29th, August 26th, September 23rd, and October 21st. So
1: there are 16 seed and fruit needs that are listed in particular for the department.
2: A black cherry. So for the wild black cherry trees, they're going to pay $6 per pound for fruit. The fruit must be ripe and black in color. And typically right around now is the time for to be collecting that seed because it's ripe right now. They're going to also looking for hazelnut, Kentucky coffee, mixed hickory. So if you want to go out and collect hickory nuts, they'll pay $75 per pound of fruit for those. Buckeyes, they're looking for those as well. Also looking for several oak trees, wild plum, and they do ask that the fruit be ripe for those as well.
1: 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Each bag should be labeled with the seed or fruit type and the seller's contact information. 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
1: National Weather Service says we will have some isolated to scattered thunderstorms for this afternoon and early this evening, mainly south of Interstate 70. There's probably no more than a waning chance for that for our region right now. Of course, we had a 40% chance of some rain. What was it last week? It was last Thursday, and then we had a 4 inches. It took place just south of us. But nonetheless, that's what the Weather Service is saying right now. Severe weather not necessarily expected, but it's going to be some of those pop-up type rains, a lot like what we had, north of Interstate 70 west of Interstate 70 last week, where it may be a small area, but it will be a heavy rainfall rain. But again, that's probably going to be in southern Missouri. But temperatures and humidity levels will continue to gradually climb, reaching the lower 90s for air temperatures today and Friday, and then the low to the mid-90s for the weekend. The heat index values will be in the upper 90s to low 100s today and through the weekend, probably peaking at anywhere from 100 to 110 on Monday. Weather forecast says that we will have specifically some sunshine today, but the high temperature, that'll be at 90. A heat index is about 95 with light south-southwest winds. Partly cloudy conditions tonight with a low down to 71 and south-southwest winds at about 3 to 5. Friday's forecast, mostly sunny with a high temperature of 90, with the heat index as high as 97 and south-southwest winds. So it'll become, that'll be at 5 to 9. Friday night, mostly clear with a low of 73 degrees and southwest winds at 5 to 7. Saturday's forecast, sunny with a high of 93, a west-southwest wind at 6 to 8. Saturday night, clear with a low down to 71. On Sunday, sunny with a high 91. Sunday night, mostly clear with a low down to 72. Monday's forecast, sunny 95 for a high. Monday night, partly cloudy with a low of 73. Tuesday, sunny, 91 for a high. Tuesday night, then mostly clear with a low down to 68. Wednesday's forecast, sunshine with a high temperature that's going to be up to about 87 degrees. Hunley Whaley Weather Station in Albany reported a high temperature yesterday of 91, and the low temperature, 24-hour low temperature, was at 66. The current temperature at Hunley Whaley is at 70 degrees outside right now. The Lamoni Municipal Airport is reporting some fair conditions and a temperature of 71. Humidity level is at 90%. 72 degrees is also the current temperature in Bethany right now. Around the region, Creston Fair 72, Des Moines patches of fog and 75 degrees. Falls City Fair 68, Kansas City Fair 74, Kirksville fog, mist, and 67 degrees, and fog and mist in St. Joseph, and a temperature of 69 degrees. That's check of your news and weather information on regional radio. 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
5: Let's take a look at the cash cattle market report. Another round of trade took place yesterday in the north, with dress deals ranging from mostly $377 to $380, $15 to $12 lower than the last week's weighted average, basis Nebraska. Yesterday's northern dress trade was done at mostly $380. The south remained very quiet. Beef cutouts are lower, with choice down 267 at $371.28 based on 92 loads, and select down 523 at $359.18 based on 11 loads. Over on the mercantile, August live cattle down 130 at $230.12, October down 165 at $226, December down 175 at $225.55. August feeder cattle up 115 at $349.95, September down 47 cents at $344.37, and October down 167 at $338.85. Let's take a look at your cash hog market report. The Eastern Corn Belt is unavailable due to confidentiality. The Western Corn Belt is up 84 cents at $100.70. Our Minnesota is unavailable due to confidentiality. The National Cash Hog Average is down 210 at $100.66, with an average range of 94 to 101. Pork carcass cutouts are up 25 cents at $101.46 based on 240 loads. Over on the mercantile, August lean hogs up 187 at $100.32, October up 235 at $86.72, and December up 255 at $77.37. Taking a look at the grain futures on the Chicago Board of Trade, September corn up 1 1/4 at 448 3/4, December up 1 1/2 at 471, March up 3/4 at 485. August soybeans up 3 1/4 at 1205 1/2, September up 1 1/2 at 1193 3/4, November up 2 1/4 at 1204. September Chicago wheat up 5 1/2 at 683, December up 5 3/4 at 697 3/4, March up 5 3/4 at 709 1/4. The Dow is up 150 points at 52,658. With this look at your markets, I'm Kaylin Lair on TFN, the Farm Net.
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1: Some reminders this week: Decatur County Fair Week, and today will be the first couple animal shows. It'll be at the Decatur County Fair at the fairgrounds in Leon. The 4-H and the FFA Poultry Show will be at 1 o'clock, and then at 2:30, the 4-H and the FFA Rabbit Show. The Farm Bureau Member Dinner will be between 5 and 6:30 this evening, and the Bill Riley Talent Search will be at 7 o'clock. There'll be more shows tomorrow. The livestock shows will be tomorrow, with the 4-H and FFA Swine Show at 8, the 4-H and FFA Sheep Show at 10, and the 4-H and the FFA Goat Show at 2 o'clock. They'll have a mule and draft farm team show that will be at 6 o'clock, and an exhibitor fun night will be at 8 o'clock. They'll have then also events on Saturday evening, with the Decatur County ATV bike race at 6 o'clock Saturday evening, and they'll also have on Monday, the Decatur County Fair's market premium sale at the event center. Mercer County Fair also will have a rabbit and poultry show this morning at the fairgrounds in Princeton. Rabbit show at 10, poultry show will be at 11:30. They'll have a couple different programs, a presentation of drones in agriculture at the fair building from 1 until 3. And a farm safety program for kids at the fair building. Then between 3 and 4, they'll have the hog show that'll be at the Shaw Arena at 6 o'clock this evening for the Decatur County Fair. There'll be some blood drives that will be held, one this week, a blood drive being held today at Mount Air. Blood drives from 11 until 5. It's at the First Christian Church in Mount Air. Community Blood Center has also declared a blood emergency, with the regional blood supply falling to its lowest level since the COVID-19 pandemic. Kansas City is joining blood centers across the country, experiencing critically low inventories because of summer travel, prolonged extreme heat, and changing routines. Every donation ensures blood is available for trauma patients, cancer patients, children, surgical patients, and others. There will be blood drives at Grant City. One of those is today also, from 2 until 6 at the Grant City Skating Rink, and one today at the Galt Community Room from 2 until 6 p.m. There'll be one in Bethany that'll be on Tuesday, next Tuesday, July 21st, from noon until 6 p.m. at the Edina Methodist Church Fellowship Hall in Bethany, with, of course, the blood drives today. I don't know if you necessarily should make an appointment and maybe just walk in. But if you would like to sign up for particularly the Bethany Blood Drive, you can make an appointment at SaveALifeNow.org. You can also call 877-468-6844. Reminder also that the Cuddy House on Main Street in Bethany will have an open house. That'll be on Saturday from 1 until 3 p.m. And the Mercer County Health Department plans a back-to-school event that'll be offering free school supplies next Thursday from 6 until 8 p.m. That will be at the Stacy Center in Princeton.
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0: I'm Andrew McRae. It's time for the American Countryside on 95.5 Regional Radio CAN, brought to you by BTC Bank. Community-minded, just like you. In one small town in southwestern Virginia, you'll find a place that at first glance may appear to be just a park. Take a stop and look around, and you'll realize the importance of this place to the American Revolution and beyond. The story is next on the American Countryside. It's time to take your fields to the next level. Farm Journal has a great lineup for you at Yield Academy 2026. 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
1: 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I understand the issues facing agriculture today because I live it every day. I see firsthand how farming and ranching isn't just a job, it's a way of life. Covering America's most important industry is what we do, and it's why U.S. Farm Report has been on the air for nearly 50 years. I invite you to join us every weekend for U.S. Farm Report, a timely, trusted tradition.
0: The area of present-day southwestern Virginia was not surveyed until the 1750s. Many of those who came this far into the interior of the colony had a very important purpose in mind.
2: The folks that settled here were building a dream of having their own piece of property where they could basically be left alone, but they weren't being left alone, and that was the big problem.
0: Michael Henningsen, president of the Abingdon Muster Grounds Committee, says those who first settled this area were mostly farmers and hunters, many of whom were Scotch-Irish.
2: That's a uniquely American term for the Scottish Presbyterians that were hunted down by the King's Army and by the Anglican Bishop's armies.
0: The spot where we did this interview in Abingdon, Virginia, was an important spot for early settlers.
2: Literally, the Wilderness Trail is less than 100 yards to the north of us. And Colonial Road was an established path, and this property sits right on Colonial Road.
0: This spot had been a noted gathering place for Native Americans as well. A creek and meadow provided a place where travelers could feed and water horses and meet with others. Settlers began farming and took steps to secure their area.
2: You were required to gather and train all of the men between the ages of 15 and 50 and train on a regular basis. They were like the first responders. So if you were getting attacked, who would you call? You'd call the militia.
0: Although the American Revolution began in 1776, men from this area were mostly not involved in the war. That began to change as the war drug into the year 1780. The story of these muster grounds and the end of the revolution is next time as we travel the countryside. In Abingdon, Virginia, I'm Andrew McRae. 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
1: It is time for your farm news update here on TFN, the Farm Net. Today, USDA participant Rod Bain and Julie Garden Robinson of North Dakota State University Extension are going to be giving you tips to tackle home food canning projects.
2: There has been a growing interest in recent years in food preservation methods, beyond the refrigerator and freezer, that is.
3: Certainly you can dry food.
2: Creating delectables such as dried fruit snacks or beef jerky, according to North Dakota State University Extension's Julie Garden Robinson. But for today, the focus is on home canning, an art still practiced by some. But as a reminder,
3: anytime you're preserving food, put on your lab coat because you are a scientist. You can put on your artist beret if you want and be as creative as you want when you're cooking food. But when you are canning food, you indeed are a scientist and you need to follow the latest recommendations.
2: From both a food safety and taste perspective. So take a popular food item and popular food for canning item. Pickles.
3: You always want to use vinegar with a 5% acidity level, and it will say that right on the container of vinegar.
2: She says some less expensive vinegars list a 4% acidity content, and although still to be determined its food safe status as a canning ingredient at this point.
3: For the best safety, go ahead and use the 5% acidity level vinegar.
2: Some home canners preserve tomatoes, especially those grown in their gardens. A tip both associated with food safety and taste from Garden Robinson.
3: Because of their acidity, which can vary, you do need to add citric acid or bottled lemon juice or lime juice if you plan to put it in jars and store it on your shelf. We as collective consumers don't like as acidic of foods as maybe our predecessors did. Through plant breeding, tomatoes are a little sweeter perhaps than earlier varieties.
2: Jams and jellies remain a popular canning item. But canners, keep in mind,
3: we do recommend some time in a boiling water bath canner.
2: Then there's this important canning tip to remember.
3: People like to make recipes their own, fine for cooking, but when you are canning, you're a scientist, and there are some substitutions that are okay, but not a lot of substitutions.
2: An example comes from a product more canners are creating and preserving in recent years. Salsa.
3: If you like a hotter salsa, you can change the type of pepper, but you can't alter the other ingredients. You can't add extra peppers, but you could make it hotter by choosing more jalapeno instead of bell peppers.
2: 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I'm Rod Bain reporting for the U.S. Department of Agriculture in Washington, D.C.
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4: NBC News Radio, I'm Michael Kastner. President Trump will address the nation in a primetime speech tonight. The president last spoke to the country in primetime on April 1st. That's about a month after the start of the war in Iran. He'll reportedly talk about the 2020 election. More than 100 House Democrats voted to stop aid to Israel Wednesday. That's a huge shift in support for the U.S. ally. More from Mark Mayfield.
5: An amendment to a State Department funding bill introduced by Republican Kentucky Congressman Thomas Massey would have slashed aid for Israel by $3.3 billion. It failed 314 to 104, but left the Democratic Party strongly divided after anger over Israel's conduct in its war with Gaza. Only 37 Democrats voted for a similar measure 2 years ago. I'm Mark Mayfield.
4: The Senate Judiciary Committee will continue hearing testimony today as it considers Todd Blanche's nomination to be the next U.S. Attorney General. Yesterday, President Trump's former personal lawyer faced tough questions from the Senate panel on issues related to the so-called anti-weaponization fund, convicted sex offender Jeffrey Epstein, and his relationship with President Trump now. Hallie Jackson has more.
6: I'm his lawyer, was his lawyer, and now I'm the deputy attorney general.
7: An apparent slip of the tongue since Blanche is no longer the president's personal lawyer, likely adding to Democrats' concerns that Blanche, if confirmed as attorney general, would do President Trump's bidding to go after political rivals.
8: Who you are is someone willing to sacrifice everything you once believed in for that title.
4: The Blue Angels are reviewing an ultra-low altitude flight that sent chairs and umbrellas flying on Florida's Pensacola Beach Wednesday morning. Navy officials say the jet flew below its standard arrival profile during a Breakfast with the Blues event. No injuries were reported. Michael Kastner, NBC News Radio.
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10: And we thank you for joining us for a news check on Regional Radio. Weather-wise, we will have a more sunshine today and a high temperature that's going to be in the lower 90s is an air temperature, mid-90s for a heat index, partly cloudy with a low 71 tonight. For tomorrow, mostly sunny then, with a high that'll be at 90 and a heat index as high as 97. Saturday, sunny with a high of 93. Will peak as far as temperature and probably heat index on Monday with a high that'll be at 95. Maybe a little relief temperature-wise by the middle of the week next week. We'll have more on your weather forecast. It'll be upcoming in just a bit. The Missouri State Auditor's Office says a performance audit has been started for the Missouri Department of Revenue's customer service function. State Auditor Scott Fitzpatrick says the action was prompted by the interactions they have with Missourians who expressed frustration with the department. The department's customer service is intended to provide aid for Missourians with filing their tax returns, licensing vehicles, and renewing their driver's licenses. Fitzpatrick says his office has received numerous whistleblower complaints each year about the department's and its inability to provide effective customer service. Fitzpatrick says the goal of the performance audit is providing recommendations that can help improve the quality of service the department provides to Missouri residents. Iowa Attorney General Brenna Byrd announced the newly established Medicaid Fraud Elimination Task Force held its first official meeting on Wednesday. The task force created following an executive order from Governor Reynolds for the 11-member task force to look at ways to enhance efficiency within Iowa's Medicaid program. The task force is chaired by Attorney General Byrd and includes leaders from state departments, law enforcement, and Iowa's managed care organizations. The task force is intended to review how state efforts can align with federal directives from the Centers for Medicare and Medicaid Services in targeting waste, fraud, and abuse in Iowa's Medicaid program. Panel's charged with submitting a comprehensive statewide strategy and a final report to the governor within 120 days of the issuance of the executive order. Missouri Department of Elementary and Secondary Education announced the 35 regional

0: finalists in August. A Freightliner totaled, the driver of the truck injured following an accident on southbound Interstate 29 in Atchison County Wednesday. The Missouri State Highway Patrol reports a 54-year-old driver was heading southbound on I-29 when off the side of the roadway. The driver overcorrected, returned the vehicle to the roadway, skidded across both lanes, and overturned in the median. The Freightliner came to rest in the median, partly blocking the shoulder of the roadway. The Grandview, Missouri driver received moderate injuries and was taken to Fairfax Community Hospital. The accident took place just before 6 a.m. on Wednesday morning. The Atchison County Sheriff's Department assisted the Highway Patrol. Mercer County Fairs King, Queen, and Princess all introduced at the show arena on Thursday prior to the first show event of the Mercer County Fair. Alexis Shirky is this year's Queen. Lane Hamilton, the 2026 King, and Kaylin Sticken is the Mercer County Fair Princess this year. The Mercer County Fair will have their first judged animal shows today as they hold the rabbit show at 10, poultry show at 11:30, and those shows will be ones that are live streamed through the Mercer County Fair's Facebook page. There'll be a couple demonstrations that'll follow in the afternoon, one with drones, the other with farm safety.
1: So Kurt Mann's going to be bringing in the drones from NCMC to, you know, explain how they work and how to operate and so forth. That will be held outside by the fair building. That is an all-ages deal. So if you're a farmer interested in drones but need more information, this is a great thing for you. You know, kids as well. I mean, drones are popular with kids too, so kind of a cool thing that they can maybe look forward to in their future as well. Farm safety, of course, we take safety to with the utmost respect, and so this farm safety for kids is a new thing we're doing this year as well. So bring all the kids out, and we'll put them through that as well.
0: Hog Show finishes the day of the Mercer County Fair for today with the shows, activity, and entertainment also planned for Friday and Saturday. USDA's latest effort to boost beef processing capacities focuses on small and medium-sized processors. It's called the Strengthening Processing for U.S. Ranchers Program, otherwise known as SPUR.
2: We took $500 million out of the Commodity Credit Corporation to support this effort. We're going to be working through the Chief Economist's Office to be able to create a payment calculation. It'll be by the head that go through these facilities. These facilities, to be eligible, they need to be USDA inspected, or they also need to be a part of the Talmadge-Aiken Cooperative Inspection Program, which is essentially state inspectors that are basically licensed to do USDA inspections. So they've got to be USDA inspected or Talmadge-Aiken eligible. And we are going to administer this through the Farm Service Agency.
0: Richard Fordyce is the Undersecretary for Farm Production and Conservation for the USDA. The USDA says four companies control nearly 85% of the beef processing market. Two of those are foreign-owned companies. USDA Agricultural Secretary Brooke Rollins says ensuring domestic processors can continue operating during the period where the U.S. cattle herd is at a critical 75-year low is critical to national security and will ensure a strong supply chain once a herd is rebuilt. 7:09, our time at Regional Radio. 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Ian Erie Funeral Notices, a graveside funeral services for 91-year-old Maysville resident Robert Lee Bob Harden will be at 10 o'clock this morning at the Fairport Cemetery. Memorial contributions can be made at the Fairport Cemetery, and more information can be found at turnerfamilyfuneral.com. Funeral services for 72-year-old Bethany resident Christy Elaine Clark will be at noon today at the Robertson Funeral Home of Bethany. Burial will be in the Lloyd Cemetery at Mount Moriah. Family to receive friends between 11 and noon today at the funeral home. Memorials can be made at the Harrison County Food Pantry, the Lloyd Cemetery, and or donor's choice in care of the Robertson Funeral Home in Bethany. Online condolences can be left at robertsonfuneralhome.com. Services for 78-year-old Burlington Junction resident Tammy Mather will be at 10:30 on Friday at the Praise Funeral Home. Burial follows in the Ohio Cemetery at Burlington Junction. The family will gather with friends between 6 and 8 this evening at the funeral home. Funeral services for 71-year-old Gallatin resident Barbara Rogers will be at 11 o'clock Friday at the Stith Funeral Home in Gallatin. Family to receive friends between 6 and 8 this evening at the funeral home. Friends can call anytime after noon. Burial follows in the Winston Cemetery. The arrangements entrusted to the care and the direction of the Stith Funeral Home in Gallatin. 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

0: Memorial service for 75-year-old Hopkins resident Linda Louise Everhart will be at 7 o'clock Friday evening at the Bram Funeral Home of Maryville. The arrangements being made through the Bram Funeral Home. A celebration of life for 90-year-old Shirley Lucy Graham will be at 11 o'clock Saturday at the Graham Family Farm at 21695 Arcadia Street in Mercer. Burial will be in the early cemetery. No scheduled visitation. Robertson Funeral Home is in charge of the arrangements. 85-year-old Charles Franklin Blair died June 28th while vacationing in Colorado. Survivors include children Diantha Duncan and Dana Gulick. Four grandchildren, three great-grandchildren, and one to arrive in August. A memorial service for 85-year-old King City resident Charles Franklin Blair will be at 11 o'clock Saturday at the Robertson Funeral Home of King City. Visitation 10 until 11 on Saturday at the funeral home, and a private interment will be held later that day at the Ford City Cemetery. Online condolences could be left at robertsonfuneralhome.com. 74-year-old Mercer resident David Earl Beavers died on Monday in North Kansas City. Survivors include his wife Donna of the home, children Jason Beavers of Columbia, Adam of Allerton, Cammy Garrison of Chillicothe, Melissa Eakes of Canesville, 10 grandchildren, 5 great-grandchildren, sisters Deborah Calloway and Donna Seamer, and sister-in-law Donna Beavers and others. The funeral services for 74-year-old Mercer resident David Earl Beavers will be at 1 o'clock on Saturday at the Mercer Assembly of God Church under the direction of the Robertson Funeral Home of Princeton. Cremation will follow the services, and interment will be at a later time. Family to receive friends between 10:30 and 1 on Saturday at the church. Memorials can be made at the Ravana Cemetery in care of the Robertson Funeral Home in Princeton. Friends of 82-year-old King City resident Carl M.H. Peterson may call between 2 and 5 on Sunday at the Robertson Funeral Home of King City. There's no scheduled family visitation. Family requests memorial contributions be made to the George Washington Carver Scholastic Leadership Program, University of Missouri Medical School, and or Pleasant Hill Church Camp in care of the Robertson Funeral Home of King City. Those wishing to express their condolences to the family are invited to send cards in care of the Robertson Funeral Home of King City. A private family graveside service and burial will be held in the Arlington Cemetery of rural Villisca. Online condolences can be left at robertsonfuneralhome.com. Memorial service for 85-year-old Janet Colleen Christian will be at 11 o'clock on Saturday, the 25th of July, at the Robertson Funeral Home of Eagleville. Visitation 10 until 11 on that Saturday at the funeral home. Burial will be in the Masonic Cemetery. A service for 73-year-old Englewood, Florida, and former Erie resident Rhonda Tagg will be at 11 o'clock on Saturday, the 25th, at the Stith Funeral Home at 1329 Grant Street in Gallatin. Family will receive friends an hour prior to the service at the funeral home. Burial follows in the Greenwood Cemetery of Gallatin. Arrangements again under the direction of the Stith Funeral Home in Gallatin.
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0: As we go through the day today, a moisture plume from the southeast will be making its way north and will bring a moisture surge further north that'll get as far as the creation of some scattered shower and storm activity to Interstate 70, and maybe even some spilling over north of Interstate 70 as well. Probably not going to get to our region. We will have a sufficient amount of diurnal instability, but there is limited vertical wind shear, and that is going to inhibit any organization of updrafts and thus storms. Now, where it would rain in those areas, it could be maybe a small area of rain, but they're talking about precipitation chances that could be 2 to 2.25 inches of rain in the areas that do receive rain. But again, that's not expected to be anything that's that organized and really not expected to take place into the area. We do not have a zero chance of precipitation, but it is small. Going into the weekend, ridging builds back in from the deep south. That will add to more moisture and increasing surface temperatures. We'll see a bump in heat indices over the weekend in the 100 to 105 range. That could potentially mean a heat advisory for at least some of the areas on Saturday and Sunday. It'll be a redevelopment of a low-level jet north-northeast out of Texas that pushes north and west pushes north into western Missouri beginning on Friday night. With this, we could see a return of some development Friday night and into Saturday of storm activity, but again, not necessarily for our region and certainly not organized enough that the Weather Service is putting any chance of precipitation for our area in it. Going into next week, we'll see the cutoff low over Texas breakdown, leading to a reestablishment of a ridge over the central U.S. Guidance amplifies the ridge over the Rockies, allowing a northwesterly flow to push down into the northern plains. Could lead to some relief in temperatures, particularly toward the latter half of next week. Monday, though, looks like it's going to be the hottest day of the stretch with actual temperatures. So it'll be warming into the upper 90s to near 100, and dew points will stay in the low 70s, creating heat indices that will be 100 to 110, and that likely will necessitate some advisories or maybe even warnings as well. Weather forecast specifically for the region is a calling for today. Some sunshine with a high temperature that'll be at 90, with a heat index as high as 96, and south-southwest winds that'll be light. Partly cloudy tonight with a low of 71, a light south wind. On Friday, mostly sunny with a high of 90, a heat index as high as 98. South-southwest winds that will be at 5 to 9, mostly clear on Friday night with a low down to 73, and southwest winds at 5 to 8. Saturday's forecast, sunny with a high 93, a west-southwest wind at 7 to 9. On Saturday night, mostly clear with a low down to 71. Sunday's forecast, sunny with a high of 92. Sunday night, mostly clear with a low of 72. Monday's forecast, sunny and 96 for a high. Monday night, partly cloudy with a low 73. On Tuesday, sunny 91. Tuesday night, mostly clear with a low down to 68. Wednesday's forecast, mostly sunny with a high temperature that'll be at 87 degrees. High temperature yesterday at the Hundley-Whaley Weather Station, 91 degrees at 4:32. The low was at 66 degrees, and that was at 5:40 a.m. yesterday. The current temperature at Hundley-Whaley is at 72 degrees outside. Lamoni's Municipal Airport is reporting a temperature of 72 degrees in fair conditions. Humidity level is at 91% with a barometer that is at 30.09, and the reported temperature in Bethany right now is at 72 degrees. Some of the temperatures from around the region: Creston reporting fog, mist, and a temperature of 72. Kansas City, overcast conditions, at least at the airport, with 76 degrees downtown airport. Kirksville reporting fair conditions in 70 degrees. Springfield fair in 72. St. Joseph Rosecrans Memorial Airport, fog and mist, and a temperature of 70 degrees. That is a check of your weather information on regional radio. On this date in weather history, 1975, an early afternoon thunderstorm raked the east side of Tucson, Arizona, with gale force winds, heavy rains, and numerous lightning strikes. A 13-year-old boy swept through a 40-foot-long culvert by raging water, but was rescued. That on this date in 1975. 719 at Regional Radio. After the sub-state finals, the last Pride of Iowa Conference baseball team of the defending champion in Class 1A, Martinsdale St. Mary's, they were knocked out. It means that the Pride of Iowa All-Conference baseball team could be released. That was done yesterday. Mount Air had a couple named to the first team. Infielder Rowan Sackett, one of the seniors named to the team, and Adler Reed was a selection as utility player for the Raiders. He was a junior. Some of the other first team members included Travis White of Martinsdale St. Mary's, who's been a three-time or a unanimous all-conference selection. Martinsdale St. Mary's pitcher Gavin Frantham and catcher Cooper Hamilton were also named the first team, as long with Southeast Warren Sawyer Allen and Braxton Tucker. Lennox Dawson Evans was unanimous selection, along with Colton White of Martinsdale St. Mary's, Gavin Wetzel of Southwest Valley, and the outfielders included unanimous selection Laramie Stokes of Lennox. Owen Fitzpatrick of Martinsdale St. Mary's was a selection, although not an unanimous choice. Brady Pinker of Martinsdale, St. Mary's, and Colton Kelly of East Union. The other utility player was Walker Bissell of Southwest Valley. Name of the second team from Mount Air, Drew Graham and Jackson Walter, both as pitchers. Hayes Stogdill was an infielder for the Raiders that was a second team selection. Waynes Breyer Hoover was a first team second-team pitcher as a freshman. Wiley Brokaw of Lennox was a second-team catcher as a sophomore. Utility player Jack Reed of Lennox was a sophomore that made it. And the honorable mention selections included Brogan Peterson of Lennox and Tyler Still of Mount Air. And Wayne's Colby Holbrook. Martinsdale St. Mary's was able to win the league with a 14-0 record. Lennox finished 9-5 for second place. Mount Air was at 8-5. The pairings have been determined for the Iowa State Baseball Tournament. Braveview got that upset against Martinsdale St. Mary's. They'll take on the team that knocked out Lennox and the top seed in Coon Rapids Bayard. That'll be the late game. That'll be on Monday in the quarters. That will be at Carroll. The other matchups include 3-6 Newman Catholic, Ankeny Christian out of the Bluegrass Conference as well. South Winneshiek and Notre Dame of Burlington in the 2-7 matchup in St. Mary's Remsen and North Lynn at 4:30. Matchups in the 2A quarterfinals then on Tuesday. West Lyon Unity Christian, Roland Story versus Durant, Cascade and Beckman Catholic in Pleasantville and Ridgeview. Mink League Baseball, North Missouri Natties, they cool off St. Joseph a little bit with a 6-4 win yesterday. Chillicothe split a pair with Nevada, winning 5-4 in game one and falling in the other game 9-7. Carroll defeated Joplin by a final score of 12-2. Northwest Missouri State Junior Jaden Barnes and senior Kiki Witt honored with first team selections on the 25-26 Academic All-American Women's Track and Field Cross Country teams. Those named by the College Sports Communicators. Barnes from Kearney is a two-time first-team Academic All-American honoree, a perfect 4.0 grade point average in foods and nutrition, and had three All-American efforts this year in the 4x4 relay, both indoors and outdoors, and in the distance medley relay. Witt tallied a perfect 4.0 in therapeutic recreation after transferring to Northwest from Iowa State University, the second Academic All-American honor for Witt after she gained second-team status at Iowa State in 2023. She was a three-time MIAA champion this past year in the indoor distance medley, the 3,000-meter steeplechase, and the 5,000 meters. She had a pair of All-American efforts in the indoor distance medley and then the outdoor 3,000 steeplechase when she was third place overall. Overall, Northwest has had 68 all-time Academic All-American honorees, beginning with Chip Gregory in football in 1981. Argentina is able to win what they're calling a miracle finish as they come back to defeat England 2-1 to the other semifinal, and it sets up now Argentina and Spain to the World Cup on Sunday. But after a scoreless first period, it was Anthony Gordon that was able to strike home a header off across to get England the lead.
2: Rogers, the target, tracking it over his shoulder. After that clearance from Tagliafico, the job not done as he was held by Rice. Rogers' chance to cross, hooks it, and it's good! It's Anthony Gordon who puts England in front early in the second half of the semifinal.
0: John Gordon of Fox Sports and also from Fox Sports Radio. And then in the 85th minute, Lionel Messi, who is in line also for the Golden Boot, they relied on him for assists in this match, and one of those was the equalizer off this assist that went to Enzo Fernandez in the 85th minute.
2: Take it short. Back for Messi. Messi on Spence, trying to find space for that left foot into the middle. Enzo Fernandez!
0: Argentina kept on with the pressure, though, got it again. And then after they had failed, after hitting the low post, Ricardo Martinez was able to get another from Messi and put it in for the lead.
2: So Fernandez, the goal scorer. Gonzalez. In for Alexis McAllister. Off the post, second time today. And Spence beats Messi to the loose ball.
3: Still in.
2: Spence might be hurt. Messi reset. Messi driving in. Messi crossing back.
0: Any of the post-game audio with Argentina was not going to be in the English language. So we can give you England's Harry Kane's thoughts about England falling 2-1.
3: What happened after that from your perspective?
4: Yeah, it's a similar story to what's happened in previous tournaments. I feel like we struggled to keep the momentum of the game. We've done so well for that kind of 60 minutes. We scored. We deserved to be ahead. And then for one reason or another, we struggled to keep the ball, we struggled to put pressure on the ball, and it just allowed them to create more momentum. It created more attacks for them in our final third. And then, yeah, it's a normal mindset to try and hang on and try and hang on to the one goal lead. But, you know, we're still 20 minutes plus stoppage time to go. It was always going to be a long time. So, yeah, we're going to have to watch the game back and find out exactly how we can improve in those situations. But it's been probably the missing piece now for, you know, the last four or five tournaments.
0: England and France will turn around and play a third-place match in the World Cup on Saturday at 4. Spain and Argentina go at 2 o'clock on Sunday. Royals and Cardinals are off again today before they get started on a Friday when the Royals will be hosting the Padres and the Cardinals will be on the road as the Cardinals will be heading to Arizona. Here's the Redbird Recap.
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6: With All-Star festivities in the rearview mirror, the Cardinals and the rest of the teams in Major League Baseball now turn their attention to the final 2.5 months of the regular season. The Cardinals are 50-45 and trail the Milwaukee Brewers by 8.5 games in the National League Central Division. The Redbirds trail the Cubs by 3.5 games. The Cards are a game back in the wild card race. To contend in 2026, the Cardinals will need a much better second half than they had in 2025. After going into the All-Star break at 51-46, they went 27-38 after the break to finish fourth in the National League Central. The Cardinals will open the proverbial second half Friday in Arizona, kicking off a stretch of 20 consecutive games without a break. The team's next off day won't come until August 6th. I'm Joe Pott on the Cardinals Radio Network. 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
8: September corn up 2 at 449.5. December up 2.25 at 471.75. March up 1.75 at 486. August soybeans up 4 at 1206.25. September up 3.25 at 1195.5. November up 3 at 1204.75. September Chicago wheat up 5.25 at 682.75. December up 5.25 at 697.25. March up 5.25 at 708.75. August live cattle down 130 at 230.12. October down 165 at 226. August feeder cattle up 115 at 349.95. September down 47 cents at 344.37. October down 167 at 338.85. August lean hogs are up 187 at $100.32. And the Dow's up 150 points at 52,658. With this look at your markets, I'm Kaylin Lair on TFN, the Farm Net.
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0: And good morning. Weather forecast is calling for an air temperature today that is going to be up to the lower 90s. We'll have a heat index that will be as high as about 95 for the day today, maybe a little higher heat index for tomorrow. And the air temperature probably not going to be any more, at least right now. And then Saturday, we will get warmer with an air temperature and a heat index. We'll peak eventually on Monday, and we'll have more in the weather forecast also that will be upcoming in just a bit. The Ambulance District Board, governing both the NOMO EMS and the Big Creek Ambulance District, held their regular monthly meeting on Wednesday and provided their observations of the informational session that was held on Tuesday in Eagleville, intended to provide the public a chance for feedback, to ask questions, and obtain information about the 1/2 cent sales tax increase that will be on the August 4th ballot. There will be two more of those informational meetings. The next two will likely be the same structure. They will include a 15-minute presentation that will include the current financial condition of the district, the operating deficits of the ambulance district in recent years, and those effects on the district's reserve balances. The presentation will also include the board's priorities for the use of the new funding that will come into the district. The next meeting will be at 7 o'clock next Tuesday at the Emmanuel Baptist Church. There will also be a meeting on Thursday, July 23rd at the Pattonsburg Senior Center. Board members at the meeting on Wednesday spent the latter half of the meeting determining what items will be sold and what items will be kept after their previous decision to end their rescue operations due to the personnel and cost considerations. The dive team trailer will be sold. Drone equipment will be sold. Ambulance director Jamie Roller says she had a meeting planned on Friday with the Bethany City Fire Department, who had been approached about taking over the operation. If that scenario still exists, the ambulance district may consider leasing some of the equipment for any organization which may take over the rescue operations for territories in the district. The district says there will need to be assurances, though, that the rescue tools leased will come back to the ambulance district if any organization leasing the equipment ever ends their potential rescue operations. There'll also need to be a blessing from the ambulance district's insurance provider. The Big Creek Ambulance District reported a balance of just over $230,000 for the end of June. There's just over $105,000 in the NOMO EMS account. Just over $13,000 still exists in the NTA Ambulance District account. Sales taxes came in at about a $78,000 clip for the month. The board approved an agreement with the North Harrison Fire Protection District. Ambulance District Director Jamie Roller also announced the district's paid time off policy will be reviewed and likely reduced for staffing logistics sometime when it does get its consideration. Missouri Department of Conservation will be purchasing bulk native fruit seeds from the public on three different dates, with the first of those dates beginning later this month in St. Joseph. All the buying events will be held in St. Joseph. Josh Roller is with the Missouri Department of Conservation.
11: Coming up in St. Joseph, actually, there will be opportunity for folks that want to sell bulk native fruit and seeds. So the department is going to be buying those from the public. At the Northwest Missouri Regional Office, they're in search of ripe persimmons. And so they are looking at, and there's other species that that they will be buying as well. But that will be coming up. There's set dates that they will have from 8 to 10 a.m. on July 29th, August 26th, September 23rd, and October 21st. So
0: there are 16 seed and fruit needs listed in particular for the department. Those prices will be paid by the department as listed on the release from the Missouri Department of Conservation on their webpage.
11: A black cherry. So for the wild black cherry trees, they're going to pay $6 per pound for fruit. The fruit must be ripe and black in color. And typically right around now is the time for to be collecting that seed because it's ripe right now. They're going to also looking for hazelnut, Kentucky coffee, mixed hickory. So if you want to go out and collect hickory nuts, they'll pay $75 per pound of fruit for those. Buckeyes, they're looking for those as well. Also looking for several oak trees, wild plum, and they do ask that the fruit be ripe for those as well.
0: The Missouri Department of Conservation Office in St. Joseph is offering free plastic bags, onion bags, and labels for easier collection. Each bag should be labeled with the seed or fruit type and also the seller's contact information. 7:36 our time now at Regional Radio. 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Weather forecast says that we will have a sunny day today, but the high temperature will be at 90, with the heat index as high as 95, and a light south-southwest wind. Tonight, partly cloudy, with a low down to 71 degrees. South-southwest winds will be at 3 to 5. Friday's forecast, sunny, with a high of 90, a heat index as high as 98. Southwest winds at 5 to 10. Friday night, mostly clear, with a low down to 73 degrees. Southwest winds at about 6 to 9. Saturday's forecast, sunny, with a high temperature that will be at 93, with a west-southwest wind at 9. Saturday night clear with a low 71. Sunday's forecast sunny and 91 for a high. Sunday night clear with a low 72. Monday sunny, 96 for a high. Monday night partly cloudy with a low 73. Tuesday sunny with a high 91, and Wednesday sunny with a high temperature of 87. Hunley Whaley Weather Station in Albany reporting a temperature of 73 degrees. Lamoni Municipal Airport has 72 for a temperature outside. And the reported temperature in Bethany is also right now at 73 degrees. That is a check of your weather information on Regional Radio.
8: September corn up 2 at 449.5, December up 2.25 at 471.75, March up 1.75 at 486. August soybeans up 4 at 1206.25, September up 3.25 at 1195.5, November up 3 at 1204.75. September Chicago wheat up 5.25 at 682.75, December up 5.25 at 697.25, March up 5.25 at 708.75. August live cattle down 130 at 230.12. October down 165 at 226. August feeder cattle up 115 at 349.95. September down 47 cents at 344.37. October down 167 at 338.85. August lean hogs are up 187 at $100.32. And the Dow's up 150 points at 52,658. With this look at your markets, I'm Kaylin Lair on TFN, the Farm Net.
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15: It's time to run down those elevator prices for you here on this Thursday, the 16th of July. I'm Dustin Huffman. Only three elevators making any changes to their bids here today, but they are moving lower, especially on the corn side. Consolidated Grain East Hannibal, they are 20 cents under on corn at 429. Soybeans, 18 cents under at 1188. Bartlett Grain Kansas City, 18 cents over on corn, 467 for the cash bid. Soybeans, 40 cents over at 1246. Bartlett Grain St. Joseph, 8 cents under on corn. Cash bid, 441. Soybeans, 20 cents over at 1226. Ursa Farmers Co-op Whalen, 26 cents under on corn, 423. Soybeans, 2 cents under. They're at 1204. AgriServices of Brunswick in Mendon, they are 25 cents under on corn, 424. Soybeans, a nickel under at 1201. Ray Carroll and Quarter, even on corn today. Cash bid, 449. Soybeans, a dime over at 1216. MFA Macon, 25 cents under on soybeans, 1181. Prairie Land FS Pilot Grove, 25 cents under on corn, 424. Soybeans, a nickel under. Cash bid, 1201. Nemo Feed Bearing, 28 cents under on corn. Cash price, 421. Soybeans, 15 cents under, 1191. MFA Rail Hamilton, 20 cents under on corn, 429. Soybeans, 20 cents overall, and they're at 1226 for the cash bid. Scholar and Adrian, 20 cents under on corn, 429. Soybeans, 70 cents under. They're at 1134. That's the November contract. Chula Farmers Co-op, 60 cents under on corn, 389. Soybeans, 35 cents under August at 1171. Smithfield and Bethany, 45 cents under on corn. They're at 404. Soybeans, 35 cents under, 1171. At JBS Centralia, they're 13 cents under on corn. They're at 436 for the cash bid. And finally, at Mid-Missouri Energy in Malta Bend, they're 3 cents over on corn. They're coming in at 452. Cash, corn, and soybean bids are subject to change without notice. 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
1: NBC News Radio, I'm Michael Kastner. Canadian wildfires are causing air quality issues across swaths of the U.S. The smoke was dense and hazy Wednesday from Minnesota to Michigan and upstate New York and further into the Northeast. In Chicago, Perry Williams.
2: The poor air quality is due to unhealthy ozone and wildfire smoke levels. 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
3: If you have underlying conditions, is to look at air quality, minimize your interaction with it, and also look for symptoms. Symptoms being chest pain, shortness of breath, dizziness, fatigue with activity.
2: The Chicago Park District plans to move activities indoors today as a precaution.
1: Today, the smoke is expected from Ohio to Wisconsin, with some possible over Philadelphia, Chicago, and Minneapolis. President Trump is set to speak to the nation in a primetime address tonight. The president last spoke to the country in primetime on April 1st. That's about a month after the start of the war in Iran. It's been reported that much of his speech tonight will focus on election integrity. Global opinions of the United States are falling, according to a new survey. More from Rory O'Neill.
4: According to a new Pew Research Center survey, people in other countries have a falling opinion about the USA, while approval of China and its president Xi Jinping are on the rise. In fact, China was seen more favorably than the US in most of the 36 countries polled. Still, the UK is where President Trump has his highest rating at 37%. The Pew poll finds America's neighbors, Canada and Mexico, have a higher opinion of China than the US. I'm Rory O'Neill.
1: A unique historic collection fetched big money on the auction block. Baseballs autographed by every president since Theodore Roosevelt sold for more than $3 million on Tuesday. 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
6: And we thank you for joining us for News Check on Regional Radio. Iowa Attorney General Brenna Byrd announced the newly established Medicaid Fraud Elimination Task Force held its first official meeting Wednesday. The task force, created following an executive order from Governor Reynolds for the 11-member task force to look at ways in enhancing efficiency within Iowa's Medicaid program. The task force is chaired by Attorney General Byrd and includes leaders from state departments, law enforcement, and Iowa's managed care organizations. The task force is intended to review how state efforts can align with federal directives from the Centers for Medicare and Medicaid Services to target waste, fraud, and abuse in Iowa's Medicaid program. The panel's charged with submitting a comprehensive statewide strategy and final report to the governor within 120 days of the issuance of the executive order. Missouri Department of Elementary and Secondary Education announced the 35 Regional Teachers of the Year who have been selected to represent their regions in the 2027 Missouri Teacher of the Year program. DESE's annual Teacher of the Year program highlights the positive impact that Missouri teachers have on their students. The Regional Teachers of the Year list includes Mid-Buchanan 6th grade English language arts instructor Melanie Volgamont of St. Joseph, and St. Joseph's 7th and 8th grade mathematics instructor Victoria Turner. The Teacher of the Year selection process began with the nomination of over 600 teachers representing 321 school districts statewide. In the next phase, the selection committee will review the state Teacher of the Year applications and then choose and announce the semifinalists in August. First of the animal shows being held today at the Decatur County Fair in Leon. Rosa Sundag is a fair board member for the Decatur County Fair and says there been a fairly steady number of fair participants in recent years, including this year.
7: I would say that we're pretty steady. When I think about the numbers of the kids that are here, not only with the livestock, but also in our exhibit building, I feel like our numbers are holding pretty steady. So I'm excited for that. We have some great 4-H club leaders, and then of course we have two FFA chapters within this county fair, actually three FFA chapters within this county fair. And so we have a lot of kids that are just are really involved and staying involved. So
6: She says there are some trends noticed on what category of livestock is being shown.
7: Our goat numbers, I believe we have 92 goats entered. I haven't heard the final number that has showed up, but we have 92 goats entered, and we're so thankful for our new sheep and goat barn for that reason. We were able to fill it completely full.

0: part of the Decatur County Fair. 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
2: Here's a look at your forecast. Mainly clear skies today with daytime highs approaching 90. Partly cloudy skies tonight. Lows dip down to about 71. Highs around 90 tomorrow. Lots of sunshine and dry Saturday and Sunday with highs in the low 90s. Peak at the extended shows 95 Monday, 90 Tuesday, and 86 on Wednesday. I'm staff meteorologist Derek Height. Right now, it's 72 degrees.
3: September corn down 1 1/4 at 446 1/4. December down 1 at 468 1/2. March down 3/4 at 483 1/2. August soybeans down 2 at 1200 1/4. September down 2 1/2 at 1189 3/4. November down 2 3/4 at 1199. September Chicago wheat up 1/4 at 677 3/4. December up 3/4 at 692 3/4. March up 1 1/4 at 704 3/4. August live cattle down 130 at 230.12. October down 165 at 226. August feeder cattle up 115 at 349.95. September down 47 cents at 344.37. October down 167 at 338.85. August lean hogs up 187 at $100.32. The Dow is up 150 points at 52,658. With this week your markets, I'm Keelan Lair on TFN, the Farm Net.
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1: And we thank you for joining us for a news check on Regional Radio. Missouri's seasonally adjusted unemployment rate down by 0.1% point in June following the job gains in goods producing industries. The Missouri Department of Higher Education and Workforce Development announced an unemployment rate of 3.7% in June. Missouri's non-farm payroll employment just over 3 million jobs after a job growth of 1,300 jobs in June. Goods producing industries increased by 2,600 jobs over the month, manufacturing gaining 1,500, and mining, logging, and construction gaining 1,100. Private service providing industries declined by 1,200 jobs between May and June. Employment in the private service providing industries increased in professional and business services by 1,000 jobs, in financial activities by 600 jobs, and trade and transportation by 300. Over the year, total payroll employment increased 18,700. Missouri's labor force participation rate was about 2 percentage points higher than the national rate at 63.3%. The employment population ratio, 61%, 2 points higher than the national rate of 59. Missouri's 3.7% unemployment rate in June, 0.5 percentage point lower than the national rate, at 4.2%. Missouri's unemployment rate has been at or below the national rate now for 11 years. Mercer County's Fair Queen, King, and Princess all introduced at the show arena on Thursday, the first show event of the Mercer County Fair. Lexus Shirky is this year's Queen, Lane Hamilton, the 2026 King. Kaylin Sticken is Mercer County's Fair Princess this year. Mercer County Fair will have their first judged animal shows today when they have the rabbit show at 10, poultry show at 11:30. Seth Davis with the Mercer County Fair Board says all the shows live streamed also through the Mercer County Fair Facebook page.
2: Of course, we want everyone to come out, but we understand that some people don't do well in the heat as others do. And so this is kind of a really nice thing with this live stream that we implemented here a few years back. We have a great team that run the live stream for us, several cameras, lots of details throughout the live stream. So if grandma, grandpa, or somebody just doesn't do well in the heat, but they want to watch it, they can get on the Facebook page, watch the live stream for each individual show. Outside of the horse show, unfortunately, where the horse show is held, we don't have the equipment to do so, but we're hoping to maybe get something done sometime in the future. We just kind of have to see what we can get there. But as far as that goes, we do live stream, like I said, on Facebook, as well as we have 2 70-inch TV screens inside of our community room building there. That's air conditioned, so if you get a little bit of hot, you want to have some lunch or whatnot, you can always come in and still watch the show while you're doing those things.
1: Hog Show finishes the day at the Mercer County Fair today, but there'll be more shows, activities, and entertainment on Friday and Saturday. 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
3: Here's a look at your forecast. Sunshine mixed with clouds at times today with a high of 90. Lows around 71 tonight. Lots of sunshine tomorrow. Daytime highs approaching 90. Sunny skies and dry Saturday and Sunday with highs in the low 90s. A peek at the extended shows 95 Monday, 91 Tuesday, and 87 on Wednesday. I'm staff meteorologist Derek Height. Right now, it's 77 degrees.
4: September corn down 1 1/4 at 446 1/4. December down 1 at 468 1/2. March down 3/4 at 483 1/2. August soybeans down 2 at 1,200 1/4. September down 2 1/2 at 1,189 3/4. November down 2 3/4 at 1,199. September Chicago wheat up 1/4 at 677 3/4. December up 3/4 at 692 3/4. March up 1 1/4 at 704 3/4. August live cattle down 130 at 230.12. October down 165 at 226. August feeder cattle up 115 at 349.95. September down 47 cents at 344.37. October down 167 at 338.85. August lean hogs up 187 at $100.32. The Dow is up 150 points at 52,658. With this week of your markets, I'm Keel on Air on TFN, the Farm Net.
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1: NBC News Radio, I'm Michael Kastner. President Trump is set to address the nation tonight in prime time in what he's calling one of the most important speeches of his presidency. Trump has provided very few details about what he plans to unveil, but suggested it will focus on what he calls free and fair elections. While speaking in the Oval Office on Tuesday, the president called for America to, in his words, shape up. Maine's Governor Janet Mills says ICE may need to be abolished following a fatal shooting in her state. Her remarks come after a 26-year-old man from Columbia was killed by an ICE agent Monday after he allegedly drove in the direction of that officer during a traffic stop. ICE had planned to put a hold on conducting traffic stops, but later decided against it following criticism by President Trump. The Senate Judiciary Committee will continue hearing testimony today as it considers Todd Blanche's nomination to be the next U.S. Attorney General. Yesterday, President Trump's former personal lawyer faced tough questions from the Senate panel on issues related to the so-called anti-weaponization fund, convicted sex offender Jeffrey Epstein, and his current relationship with the president. More from Hallie Jackson.
2: I'm his lawyer, was his lawyer, and now I'm the deputy attorney general.
3: So an apparent slip of the tongue since Blanche is no longer the president's personal lawyer, likely adding to Democrats' concerns that Blanche, if confirmed as attorney general, would do President Trump's bidding to go after political rivals.
4: Who you are is someone willing to sacrifice everything you once believed in for that title.
1: Wildfires raging in parts of Canada and Minnesota are causing air quality issues across large sections of the U.S. Today, the smoke is expected from Ohio to Wisconsin. Michael Kastner, NBC News Radio.
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6: And we thank you for joining us for a news check on Regional Radio. The Ambulance District Board, governing both the NOMO EMS and the Big Creek Ambulance District, held their regular monthly meeting Wednesday night and provided their observations. The informational session that was held on Tuesday in Eagleville intended to provide the public a chance for feedback, to ask questions, or obtain information on the 1.5-cent sales tax increase that'll be on the August 4th ballot. There will be two more of those informational meetings, and the next two will likely include the same structure. Those will include a 15-minute presentation that will include the current financial condition of the district, operating deficits of the ambulance district in recent years, and those effects on the district's reserve balances. The presentation will also include the board's priorities for the use of the new funding that would come into the district with the levy's passage. The next meeting will be held at 7 o'clock next Tuesday at the Emmanuel Baptist Church. There'll also be a meeting on Thursday, July 23rd at the Pattonsburg Senior Center. Board members spent the latter part of the Big Creek Board meeting determining what items will be sold and what items will be kept after their previous decision to end their rescue operations because of personnel and cost considerations. The dive team trailer will be sold. Drone equipment will be sold. Ambulance Director Jamie Roller says she has a meeting that is planned for this week.

0: a little bit over $105,000 in the NOMO EMS account, just over $13,000 still existing in the NTA Ambulance District account. Sales tax came in at about $78,000 for the month. The board approved an agreement with the North Harrison Fire Protection District. Ambulance District Director Jamie Roller announced the district's paid time off policy will be reviewed and likely reduced from 400 hours. That is its current status, and will be changed lower for staffing logistics. 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
1: Here's a look at your forecast. Sunshine mixed with clouds at times today with a high of 90. Lows around 71 tonight. Lots of sunshine tomorrow. Daytime highs approaching 90. Sunny skies and dry Saturday and Sunday with highs in the low 90s. A peek at the extended shows 95 Monday, 91 Tuesday, and 87 on Wednesday. I'm staff meteorologist Derek Height. Right now, it's 77 degrees.
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2: September corn down 1 1/4 at 446 1/4. December down 1 at 468 1/2. March down 3/4 at 483 1/2. August soybeans down 2 at 1200 1/4. September down 2 1/2 at 1189 3/4. November down 2 3/4 at 1199. September Chicago wheat up 1/4 at 677 3/4. December up 3/4 at 692 3/4. March up 1 1/4 at 704 3/4. August live cattle down 130 at 230.12. October down 165 at 226. August feeder cattle up 115 at 349.95. September down 47 cents at 344.37. October down 167 at 338.85. August lean hogs up 187 at $100.32. The Dow is up 150 points at 52,658. With this week your markets, I'm Keelan Lair on TFN, the Farm Net.
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0: September, corn down 2.5 at 445. December down 2 at 467.5. March down 1.75 at 482.5. August soybeans up 1.25 at 1203.5. September up 2.5 at 1194.75. November up 3 at 1204.75. September Chicago wheat up 6.5 at 684. December up 7 at 699. March up 7.5 at 711.5. August live cattle down 242 at 227.70. October down 190 at 224.10. August feeder cattle down 297 at 346.97. September down 332 at 341.05. October down 355 at 335.30. August lean hogs are unchanged at $100.32. The Dow is up 75 points at 52,734. With this look at your markets, I'm Keelan Lair. On TFN, the Farm Net.
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2: Here's a look at your forecast. Sunshine mixed with clouds at times today, with a high of 90. Lows around 71 tonight. Lots of sunshine tomorrow. Daytime highs approaching 90. Sunny skies and dry Saturday and Sunday with highs in the low 90s. A peek at the extended shows 95 Monday, 91 Tuesday, and 87 on Wednesday. I'm staff meteorologist Derek Height. Currently 79.
3: 2026 Mercer County Fair presented their royalty to those attending the show arena yesterday evening, and they also had the pet shows, the first exhibiting event that was at the Mercer County show, and they also had the Super Farmer Contest, the first evening event. Some of the results included the Mercer County Fair King as Lane Hamilton. Alexis Shirky was the Mercer County Fair Queen, and Kaylin Sticken was introduced as the Mercer County Fair Princess. The royalty was tied into the amount of money that came in when those individuals had their money jars and containers that were set up at various Mercer County businesses. The pet show had these placements. Leighton Cortez won first in the chickens category. Brooke Rieckhoff was first in the goats category. Elena Cortez, first in the rabbits category. Paisley Power, first in dogs. Blakely Bent, first in cats. And Miles Johnson, first in toads. The best overall determined to be Blakely Bent's cat. And the reserve overall was the dog of Paisley Power. Super Farmer Contest, the mini division, won by Jackson Sticken and Mary Grace Davis. Second place, Miles Johnson and Wyatt Clean. And third place was Hyde Hamilton and Savannah Weaver. In the junior division, first place went to Blakely Bent and Marlo Holt. A tie for second between Bowen Ellsworth and Paisley Power, and Oakland Stockman and Maya Davis. In third place, Elena Cortez and Brooke Rieckhoff. The senior division winners included McKenna Sticken and Kaylin Sticken. And second place was Coley Power and Shannon Devine. And Brindley Power and Morgan Ellsworth were the senior category's third place finishers at the Super Farmer Contest at the Mercer County Fair. First of the livestock shows will be this evening at 6 o'clock at the Mercer County Fair, with the hog show that will be at the show arena. They'll have the goat and sheep show tomorrow morning beginning at 10 a.m. at the Mercer County Fair. Mercer County Fair reports on regional radio, sponsored by the Mercer County Fair Board, MFA Agri-Service of Lineville, Rexley Seamer Trucking, GRM Networks, Brian's Farm Supply, Lynette Allen Shelter Insurance Agent Princeton, and Premier Ag.
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1: NBC News Radio, I'm Michael Kastner. The nation will hear from President Trump tonight in a primetime address on election integrity. The president is also meeting with new South Carolina Republican Senator Darlene Graham, the sister of the late Lindsey Graham, today at the White House. Todd Blanche is once again on Capitol Hill to give testimony as the Senate considers his nomination to be the next U.S. Attorney General. Mark Mayfield on the acting attorney general's first day in the hot seat.
2: Senator John Cornyn of Texas pressed Todd Blanche on whether he will go after the makers of a commonly used abortion pill, which is being sent through the mail to women in states where the procedure is limited.
3: This ought to be a pretty easy call because women are hurt as a result of side effects.
2: Blanche called Trump the most pro-life president in history, saying that federal health leaders are taking a hard look at the pills. But he did not go into litigation strategy. Hearings continue today. I'm Mark Mayfield.
1: There are still three boat passengers missing after a boat capsized and sank near Alcatraz in the San Francisco Bay. It comes as the Coast Guard had suspended search operations at sundown Wednesday. Officials say while they always hold out hope, search teams have covered 950 nautical miles since the incident Tuesday without finding the three people. Wildfires burning in Canada and Minnesota are affecting air quality across large sections of the U.S. Stephanie Gosk with more.
4: Heat and smoke now descending on tens of millions of Americans. In Michigan, the Mackinac Bridge, almost impossible to make out. Drivers being told to slow down to 20 miles per hour. With murky skylines from Duluth, Minnesota to Detroit and New York City.
1: Wildfire smoke can be dangerous for sensitive people like the very young, the elderly, and those with health conditions. Michael Kastner, NBC News Radio.
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5: Here's a look at your forecast. Sunshine mixed with clouds at times today with a high of 90. Lows around 71 tonight. Lots of sunshine tomorrow. Daytime highs approaching 90. Sunny skies and dry Saturday and Sunday with highs in the low 90s. A peek at the extended shows 95 Monday, 91 Tuesday, and 87 on Wednesday. I'm staff meteorologist Derek Height. Currently 79.
6: September corn down 2.5 at 445. December down 2 at 467.5. March down 1.75 at 482.5. August soybeans up 1.25 at 1203.5. September up 2.5 at 1194.75. November up 3 at 1204.75. September Chicago wheat up 6.5 at 684. December up 7 at 699. March up 7.5 at 711.5. August live cattle down 242 at 227.70. October down 190 at 224.10. August feeder cattle down 297 at 346.97. September down 332 at 341.05. October down 355 at 335.30. August lean hogs are unchanged at $100.32. The Dow's up 75 points at 52,734. With a look at your markets, I'm Keelan Lair. On TFN, the Farm Net.
7: Good morning. It's time for Breakfast Club. And our Breakfast Club visit is with Josh Rollers with the Missouri Department of Conservation. He's the conservation officer for Harrison County. 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And welcome back, Josh.
8: Thanks, Stu.
7: How was Alaska?
8: It was great. I would encourage anybody that would want to go there to try to go there, whether it be a bucket list trip or, you know, a once in a lifetime trip, whatever. That's kind of what it was for me, but it was definitely awesome. The scenery is beautiful. The weather is lot nicer than it is here, at least temperature-wise, currently. I think the warmest day we had out there was about 75 degrees. We was prepared for rain the entire trip, and of course, you know, with it being a temperate rainforest, expected it, but, you know, it did not rain on us one time while we was out there. So that was nice, but it was a great, it's beautiful, And that's it. I would encourage anybody that likes to see scenery like that and wildlife that it is definitely worth the trip.
7: And then another question came to mind as I attended the meeting of the Missouri Conservation Commission that was at Harrison County Community Hospital. Prior to the meeting, you could see everybody who was going to be part of the meeting. They were all in dark blue suit jackets. Is that a dress code?
8: apparently it is. If you're one of the, I guess, higher ups, then yeah.
7: All right, that's another because Jason Bronico was there. Now he was in issued uniform. But they were all dark blue, and I thought, I didn't think it was necessary for me to ask the question during open session. All right, enough with that. Let's get on with the program today, and let's talk about the native seed and the opportunity to purchase native seed. You can do that within the

0: from 8 to 10 a.m. on July 29th, August 26th, September 23rd, and October 21st. So a few different days there, but they're also looking for a black cherry. So for the wild black cherry trees, they're going to pay $6 per pound for fruit. The fruit must be ripe and black in color. And typically right around now is the time for to be collecting that seed because it's ripe right now. They're going to also looking for hazelnut, Kentucky coffee, mixed hickory. So if you want to go out and collect hickory nuts, they'll pay $75 per pound of fruit for those. Buckeyes, they're looking for those as well. Pawpaw, which we don't get a lot of pawpaws up here in Northwest. There might be a few pockets of them around, but not a lot. I already mentioned persimmon, but they were going to be paying $75 per pound, or excuse me, 75 cents per pound for the fruit for the persimmon. Also looking for several oak trees, wild plum. They're actually looking for, wild plum is kind of the high one on the list as far as the dollar amount. They'll pay $1.95 per pound of fruit for wild plum. And again, it's kind of starting to ripe right around now. And they do ask that the fruit be ripe for those as well. But yeah, so they will do that. And so, yeah, it should be, if that's something you're interested in, you can do that. And then those seeds, once collected or purchased from the public, then they will go down to our nursery there in Licking, Missouri. And then they will try to grow those seeds and then be able to give back to the public. You know, our tree seedlings are relatively cheap, so if you're interested in that, you can always contact our nursery and get a lot of trees for a pretty decent price.
1: St. Joseph will be the closest one to our area, but do they go around the state?
0: Yep, usually they will. They usually post it or advertise it. I think last year they did it, were in Chillicothe. But yes, they will do it in other parts of the state as well.
1: And then do they never run into a situation where they get an oversupply or whether they take too many, or would you have any idea about that?
0: I really couldn't answer to that, Stu. I know in the past there have been times if they were looking for specific seeds, you know, they would take a limit. You know, once they get what they can plant, then they will sometimes cut folks off. But I don't know that they run that's a problem that they run into a whole lot.
1: And then that'll be at the department office in St.
0: Yes,
1: Joe.
0: That will be at the St. Joseph Regional Office there, which is on the university campus, if folks don't know where that's at.
1: So. Okay. Do you give a time? Do you give a date on that?
0: Yes, 8 to 10 a.m. on July 29th, August 26th, September 3rd, and October 21st.
1: All right. So a few different opportunities there.
0: That's right.
1: All right. That's Josh Roller. He's with the Missouri Department of Conservation. That's our outdoors report and our breakfast club visit on the native seed buying event that's taking place in St. Joseph beginning later on this month. That's our breakfast club that's sponsored by United Fiber on Regional Radio.
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0: cold.
1: Multi-platinum singer-songwriter Bailey Zimmerman is coming to the Missouri State Fair on August 13th. 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

guitar. Well, I'm George Strait, and honey, I own this bar. They say tonight it's your birthday.

0: September corn down 5.5 at 442. December down 5 at 464.5. March down 4.5 at 479.75. August soybeans down 3/4 at 1201.5. September unchanged at 1192.25. November unchanged at 1201.75. September Chicago wheat down 3.25 at 674.25. December down 2 at 690. March down 1/4 at 703.25. August live cattle down 360 at 226.52. October down 342 at 222.57. December down 325 at 222.30. August feeder cattle down 477 at 345.17. September down 465 at 339.72. October down 467 at 334.17. August lean hogs up 7 cents at $100.40. The Dow's up 167 points at 52,826. With the Secure Markets, I'm Kaylin Lair on TFN, the Farm Net.
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2: Here's a look at your forecast. Sunshine mixed with clouds at times today with a high of 90. Lows around 71 tonight. Lots of sunshine tomorrow, daytime highs approaching 90. Sunny skies and dry Saturday and Sunday with highs in the low 90s. A peek at the extended shows 95 Monday, 91 Tuesday, and 87 on Wednesday. I'm staff meteorologist Derek Height. Currently, it's 84 degrees.
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1: NBC News Radio, I'm Chris Caraggio. Wildfires burning in Canada and Minnesota are impacting the air quality across large sections of the U.S. The smoke was dense and hazy yesterday from Minnesota to Michigan and upstate New York and further into the Northeast. Today, the smoke is expected from Ohio to Wisconsin, with some possible over Philadelphia, Chicago, and Minneapolis. The U.S. and Iran have ramped up strikes against each other. Iran state media claims U.S. military facilities in Jordan, Bahrain, and Kuwait were attacked. The U.S. conducted strikes in northern Iran earlier today, and American forces also intercepted a ship that was allegedly attempting to break the naval blockade of the Strait of Hormuz. The Senate Judiciary Committee is again listening to testimony as it considers Todd Blanche's nomination to be the next U.S. Attorney General. Yesterday, President Trump's former personal lawyer faced tough questions from the Senate panel on issues related to the so-called anti-weaponization fund and convicted sex offender Jeffrey Epstein. Blanche has served as acting Attorney General since Trump fired Pam Bondi in April. President Trump is getting ready to give what he's calling one of the most important speeches of his presidency. But NBC's Gabe Gutierrez reports Trump has provided very few details so far.
2: President Trump set to deliver a rare primetime address to the nation tonight. A source familiar with the speech says it will focus in part on election integrity and some of his administration's findings regarding the 2020 election.
1: While speaking in the Oval Office Tuesday, the president called for America to shape up and touted tonight's address as a very big announcement. The address is scheduled to begin at 9 p.m. Eastern from the White House. The cause of death for actor Sam Neill is being revealed. A representative says the 78-year-old died of pneumonia. His manager said Neill had successfully beaten a rare form of blood cancer before becoming ill once again. The star of Jurassic Park died earlier this week, surrounded by family and friends in Sydney, Australia. I'm Chris Caraggio, NBC News Radio.
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4: And we thank you for joining us for this news check on Regional Radio. First of the animal shows being held today at the Decatur County Fair. Rosa Sundack is the fair board member for the Decatur County Fair and says that there has been a fairly steady number of fair participants, both with exhibits and livestock.
5: I would say that we're pretty steady. When I think about the numbers of the kids that are here, not only with the livestock, but also in our exhibit building, I feel like our numbers are holding pretty steady. So I'm excited for that. We have some great 4-H club leaders. And then, of course, we have two FFA chapters within this county fair. Actually, three FFA chapters within this county fair. And so we have a lot of kids that are just are really involved and staying involved. So
4: he says there are some trends noticed on what categorical livestock is being shown.
5: Our goat numbers, I believe we have 92 goats entered. I haven't heard the final number that has showed up, but we have 92 goats entered, and we're so thankful for our new sheep and goat barn for that reason. We were able to fill it completely full between our goat and our sheep numbers. But it's been interesting to see that trend, those trends, you know, happening, where for a long time the swine numbers in our fair were huge, and they've gone down a little bit, but we've picked it up in the goat barn, so that's exciting to see.
4: The Decatur County Fair's 4-H and FFA poultry show is this afternoon. Our rabbit show is going to be this afternoon as well. Farm Bureau membership dinner will be from 5 until 6:30 this evening, and the Bill Riley Talent Show will be at 7 o'clock this evening at the Decatur County Fair. The USDA's latest effort to boost beef processing capacities is focusing on small and medium-sized processors. It is the Strength Processing for U.S. Ranchers program, otherwise known as SPUR.
6: We took $500 million out of the Commodity Credit Corporation to support this effort. We're going to be working through the Chief Economist's office to be able to create a payment calculation. It'll be by the head that go through these facilities. These facilities, to be eligible, they need to be USDA inspected, or they also need to be a part of the Talmadge-Aiken Cooperative Inspection Program, which is essentially state inspectors that are basically licensed to do USDA inspections. So they've got to be USDA inspected or Talmadge-Aiken eligible. And we are going to administer this through the Farm Service Agency.
4: Richard Fordyce is the Undersecretary for Farm Production and Conservation for the USDA. The USDA says four companies control Nearly 85% of the beef processing market, two of those are foreign-owned companies. USDA Ag Secretary Brooke Rollins says ensuring domestic processors can continue operating during this period where the U.S. cattle herd is at a 75-year low is critical to national security and will also ensure a strong supply chain once the herd is rebuilt. 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
1: Here's a look at your forecast. Sunshine mixed with clouds at times today with a high of 90. Lows around 71 tonight. Lots of sunshine tomorrow. Daytime highs approaching 90. Sunny skies and dry Saturday and Sunday with highs in the low 90s. A peek at the extended shows 95 Monday, 91 Tuesday, and 87 on Wednesday. I'm staff meteorologist Derek Height. Currently, it's 84 degrees.
7: September corn down 6.5 at 441. December down 5.75 at 463.75. March down 5 at 479.25. August soybeans down 3.75 at 1198.5. September down 3.25 at 1189. November down 3 at 1198.75. September Chicago wheat down 3 at 674.5. December down 1.75 at 690.25. March unchanged at 703.5. August live cattle down 390 at 226.22. October down 367 at 222.32. August feeder cattle down 497 at 344.97. September down 552 at 338.85. October down 587 at

0: The Mercer County Fair Board invites you to the Mercer County Fair July 15th through the 19th at the Fairgrounds in Princeton, Missouri. 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Thursday, the Rabbits, Poultry, and Hogs will show. Sheep and Goats will show on Friday with the Tractor Pull at 6 p.m. Saturday's the Beef and Dairy Show, and kids enjoy the inflatables and other games. 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

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Now he's a double wide on the county line, sipping on a six pack of Lone Star Light. She did him dirty, took him to the cleaners.

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He

0: September corn down 6.5 at 441. December down 6 at 463.5. March down 5.25 at 479. August soybeans down 4 at 1198.25. September down 4.5 at 1187.75. November down 5 at 1196.75. September Chicago wheat down 5 at 672.5. December down 3.5 at 688.5. March down 1.75 at 701.75. August live cattle down 375 at 226.37. October down 345 at 222.55. December down 322 at 222.32. August feeder cattle down 557 at 344.37. September down 560 at 338.77. October down 565 at 333.20. August lean hogs unchanged at $100.32. The Dow is down 38 points at 52,620. With the Secure Markets, I'm Kaylin Lair on TFN, the Farm Net.
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2: Here's a look at your forecast. Sunshine mixed with clouds at times today with a high of 90. Lows around 71 tonight. Lots of sunshine tomorrow. Daytime highs approaching 90. Sunny skies and dry Saturday and Sunday with highs in the low 90s. A peek at the extended shows 95 Monday, 91 Tuesday, and 87 on Wednesday. I'm staff meteorologist Derek Height. Currently 84.
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1: NBC News Radio. I'm Chris Caraggio. President Trump will address the nation from the White House tonight. He's provided very few details about what he plans to unveil, but suggested it'll focus on free and fair elections. While speaking in the Oval Office on Tuesday, the president called for America to shape up and touted tonight's address as a very big announcement. Millions across the U.S. are dealing with air quality issues due to wildfires burning in Canada and Minnesota. The smoke was dense and hazy Wednesday from Minnesota to Michigan and upstate New York and further into the Northeast. Today, the smoke is expected from Ohio to Wisconsin, with some possible over Philadelphia, Chicago, and Minneapolis. Rivers that cut through the Texas Hill Country are roaring above their banks, forcing evacuations in the same areas that were hit by last year's deadly flooding.
2: Only hitting the same height as it did last time from what we're seeing.
1: State Representative Wes Verdell says there are a handful of people reported missing. The National Weather Service issued a flash flood emergency for several Hill Country towns, warning that a large and deadly flood wave is moving down the Guadalupe River. Sensors show that it's 9 feet above what's considered major flood stage. The U.S. and Iran are trading more strikes. Iran state media claims that U.S. military facilities in Jordan, Bahrain, and Kuwait were attacked. The U.S. conducted strikes in northern Iran earlier today, and American forces also intercepted a ship that was allegedly attempting to break the naval blockade of the Strait of Hormuz. The FDA has just approved a new cholesterol-lowering pill. It's made by Merck, a New Jersey pharmaceutical giant, and will be marketed under the brand name Lipfendra. It's a daily pill that's been shown to lower cholesterol way below what's currently achieved with statins, the current gold standard. Clinical trials showed that the drug can reduce LDL, or bad cholesterol, down to 50 or 60 and even lower. The American Heart Association recommends getting LDL below 70 if you have an above-average risk of a heart attack or stroke. I'm Chris Caraggio, NBC News Radio.
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4: And we thank you for joining us for a news check on Regional Radio. Worth County School Board members approved a purchase for new gymnasium scoreboards and a video display during their July meeting. The new gymnasium scoreboards and video display will have 75% of its cost paid through grant funding. The grant application was successful since the school was able to tie the project to a benefit of enhanced school events and provide potential career opportunities for students in Worth County's digital media program through live production, video, graphics, and event management. Worth County School District will participate in the teacher baseline salary grant for the upcoming school year. The district will receive $115,000 that will be used to make up the difference between the school's salary schedule for teachers and a minimum salary of $40,000 for a first-year teacher to a $47,000 minimum for teachers with a master's degree and 10 years of experience. Board members approved a roof maintenance and repair bid to CCR Roofing, paving work to approve paving, and additional concrete work to concrete construction. A grant application was approved to purchase desktop computers, Chromebooks, and tools for the agriculture program. An update was presented on the storage shed construction south of the Worth County Gymnasium. The district exceeded their attendance goal tied to their comprehensive school improvement review. The district had a 93.9% figure for students attending school at least 90% of the time in the past year. The previous goal had been 90%. Worth County offered a paraprofessional position to Abby Huntsman for the 26-27 school year. They also approved federal program district coordinators for 26-27. North Central Missouri College has partnered with two organizations in launching a new academic pathway for trade instructors, according to officials. The five-year agreement with the University of Central Missouri and the Carpenters International Training Fund allows union instructors to earn an Associate of Applied Science at NCMC and then transition to the University of Central Missouri for a bachelor's degree. Applied technology courses began in the summer and fall 2026, with 500 instructors expected to enroll annually. To streamline the path, Staff will credit instructors' previous union coursework and industry training. The partnership began with initial discussions in June of 2025 and then developed to a first course offering in November of 25. Six instructor certification courses began during the spring 2026 semester, and courses connected to NCMC's Associate of Applied Science in Applied Technology are expected to begin during the summer and fall 2026 terms. NCMC's specific partnership will begin with a student achieving an associate degree at NCMC and continuing through NCMC's Direct Connect partnership with the University of Central Missouri to pursue a Bachelor of Science in Educational Studies and Training and additional credentials in areas such as industry education, career and technical education, and safety science may be available as participants continue. UCM President Roger Best added that the agreement underscores the university's dedication to workforce development. 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The family to receive friends between 6 and 8 this evening at the funeral home. Friends can call anytime at the funeral home. 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Memorial service for 75-year-old Hopkins resident Linda Louise Everhart will be at 7 o'clock on Friday evening. Bram Funeral Home of Maryville, the arrangements through the Bram Funeral Home. Celebration of life for 90-year-old Shirley Lucy Graham will be at 11 o'clock Saturday at the Graham Family Farm, 21695 Arcadia Street, Mercer. And burial will be in the early cemetery. No scheduled visitation. Robertson Funeral Home in charge of the arrangements. Memorial service for 85-year-old King City resident Charles Franklin Blair will be at 11 o'clock Saturday at the Robertson Funeral Home of King City. Visitation 10 until 11 Saturday at the Robertson Funeral Home of King City. A private interment will be held later that day at the Ford City Cemetery. Funeral services for 74-year-old Mercer resident David Earl Beavers will be at 1 o'clock on Saturday at the Mercer Cemetery.

wishing to express their condolences to the family are invited to send cards to the Robertson Funeral Home of King City. A private family graveside service and burial will be at the Arlington Cemetery in rural Villisca. Memorial service for 85-year-old Janet Colleen Christian will be at 11 o'clock on Saturday, July 25th, Robertson Funeral Home of Eagleville. Visitation 10 until 11 on Saturday at the funeral home. Burial will be in the Masonic Cemetery. A service for 73-year-old Englewood, Florida, and former area resident Rhonda Tigg will be held at 11 o'clock Saturday, the 25th. 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Burial follows in the Greenwood Cemetery of Gallatin. Arrangements are under the direction of the Stith Funeral Home, and the online guest book can be found at stithfamilyfunerals.com. It is 12:09 at Regional Radio. Some of those pop-up type storms that the National Weather Service says was going to be possible, particularly for areas south of Interstate 70 and a little bit north, they have popped up a little bit as well. Looks like right now they are Ray County down by Lawson, also Norburn. So that those areas are a little bit north of 24 highway right now. Weather forecast says that for our region, we will be for the most part just sunny and warm. They really don't have a percentage chance of rain in the weather forecast, but southern part of the listening area still has at least a slight percentage of some precipitation. Sunny weather for the afternoon, 90 for a high temperature with a light south wind. Mostly clear weather tonight, and the low that'll be down to about 71 degrees with a light south-southwest wind. Friday's forecast is calling for some sunshine with a high that'll be at 90 degrees and a heat index that'll be as high as 96 with light south-southwest winds. Friday night, clear with a low of 73, southwest winds at 5 to 9. On Saturday night, mostly clear with a low of 71. Sunday's forecast, sunny with a high 92. Sunday night, clear with a low of 73. Monday, sunny 96 for a high. Monday night, partly cloudy with a low of 73. Tuesday's high at 92. Tuesday night, a low down to 67. A Wednesday, if you want to call it a break, it'd be the first break of temperatures with a high that'll be at 87 degrees. Right now, the temperature reported in Bethany is at 86 degrees outside right now. Hunley Whaley Weather Station in Albany is reporting a temperature of 87 degrees, a 91 degree heat index, and the temperature at the Lamoni Municipal Airport with partly cloudy conditions is at 88 degrees outside right now. 12:11 is our time at Regional Radio. With now all the Pride of Iowa Conference baseball teams that have been eliminated from contention in the Iowa State Baseball Tournament Series, the Pride of Iowa Conference baseball teams have been announced. Mount Airy had a couple that were named to the first team. Rowan Sackett named as an infielder, and junior Adler Reed was named as a utility player. Lennox Dawson Evans was a unanimous selection as an infielder, and Laramie Stokes also of Lennox was named as a unanimous selection in the outfield. Second team selections included Mount Airy pitchers Drew Graham and Jackson Walter, named to the second team. Briar Hoover of Wayne, a pitcher as a freshman. Hay Stockdale of Mount Airy was named as an infielder. Jack Reed of Lennox was named as a utility player. The honorable mention selections included Wayne's Colby Holbrook and Mount Airy's Tyler Still. Iowa girls state softball tournament pairings for all classes have now been determined. In Class 3A on Monday, top-seeded Williamsburg will start off with West Liberty, the number 8 seed. Mount Vernon and PCM will be the 1:30 game, 3:45. Whaler Catholic and West Delaware and Albia and Van Meter will be playing in the final Class 3A game that'll be on Monday evening. Class 4A state tournament will have matchups that'll include top seed ADM against Burlington, mid seed game Western Dubuque and Winterset, 2-7 game is Carlisle and North Polk, and Fort Dodge and Clear Creek Amano will be the final game. And in the
Class 5A state tournament. The top seed is Waukee Northwest. They're matched up against Pleasant Valley. Dallas Center Grimes and Cedar Rapids Kennedy is the fourth.

0: 5 game Ankeny Centennial and Dowling Catholic, and the 2-7 game in Valley and Southeast Polk will be playing in the other contest. State baseball also have their quarterfinal matchups that are set. They'll play in Cedar Rapids. Monday, it's Class 3A. Whaler Catholic, top seed against 8th seed at Knoxville. North Polk and Western Dubuque at 1:30. Carlisle and Assumption at 4:30. And Xavier and MOC Floyd Valley at 7. Quarters will include Johnston and Pleasant Valley at 11. Sioux City East and Iowa City at 1:30. Indianola, Southeast Polk at 4:30. And Waukee and Valley will be playing at 7 o'clock. Missouri men's basketball sees team... And I guess programs announced that fans can get tickets for all Tiger games inside the state of Missouri with an introduction of what they call the Border Lockdown Special. All men's basketball season ticket holders and Mizzou Leadership Circle members will have a chance initially to purchase tickets for a special price to 4 top 30 games inside the state boundaries. They will be including Nebraska, St. Louis, the University of Kansas, and Illinois. Illinois number 3, Nebraska 22, Kansas is number 23, and a St. Louis team that was able to finish very high in their league a year ago. Discounts of the Border Lockdown Special reach as high as $150 off the list of prices. The Missouri Department of Athletics has more information. Cards and Royals off once more tonight. They will be back to start baseball for the post-All-Star season tomorrow with the Royals hosting San Diego, and the Cardinals will be heading to Arizona. It's 12:15 at Regional Radio.
1: Let's take a look at the cash cattle market report. A light trade is developed in Kansas at sharply lower money, 237 to 238, $10 to $11 lower than last week's weighted average. So far, just a handful of heifers have moved in Texas at 238. It is looking like the bulk of northern business has essentially been completed for the week, but a little light movement here and there is not out of the question. Yesterday, another round of sharply lower trading took place in parts of the north, with dress deals ranging from mostly 377 to 380, $12 to $15 lower than last week's weighted average basis Nebraska. Beef cutouts are lower at midday, with choice down 194 at 369.34 based on 41 loads, and select down 122 at 357.96 based on 6 loads. Over on the mercantile, August live cattle down 327 at 226.85, October down 3 at 223, December down 275 at 222.80. August feeder cattle down 467 at 345.27, September down 440 at 339.97, and October down 440 at 334.45. Let's take a look at the afternoon's cash hog market report. This cash hog market report is currently unavailable due to confidentiality, but over on the mercantile, August lean hogs down 7 cents at $100.25, October up 45 cents at $87.17, and December up 82 cents at $78.20. Taking a look at the grain futures on Chicago Board of Trade, September corn down 7 at 440.5, December down 6.25 at 463.25, March down 5.5 at 478.75. August soybeans down 4.5 at 1197.75, September down 5 at 1187.25, November down 5.25 at 1196.5. September Chicago wheat down 4.5 at 673, December down 2.75 at 689.25, March down 1 at 702.5. The Dow is up 37 points at 52,696. With this look at your markets, I'm Kaylin Lair on TFN, the Farm Net.
2: Time to run down those elevator prices for you here on this Thursday, the 16th of July. I'm Dustin Huffman. Only three elevators making any changes to their bids here today, but they are moving lower, especially on the corn side. Consolidated Grain East Hannibal, they are 20 cents under on corn at 429. Soybeans, 18 cents under at 1188. Bartlett Grain Kansas City, 18 cents over on corn, 467 for the cash bid. Soybeans, 40 cents over at 1246. Bartlett Grain St. Joseph, 8 cents under on corn, cash bid 441, soybeans 20 cents over at 1226. Ursa Farmers Co-op Wayland, 26 cents under on corn, 423, soybeans 2 cents under, they're at 1204. AgriServices of Brunswick in Mendon, they are 25 cents under on corn, 424, soybeans a nickel under at 1201. Ray Carroll and Quarter, even on corn today, cash bid 449, soybeans a dime over at $12.16. MFA Macon 25 cents under on soybeans, $11.81. Prairie Land FS Pilot Grove 25 cents under on corn, $4.24. Soybeans a nickel under, cash bid $12.01. Nemo Feed Bearing 28 cents under on corn, cash price $4.21. Soybeans 15 cents under, $11.91. MFA Rail Hamilton 20 cents under on corn, $4.29. Soybeans 20 cents overall, and they're at $12.26 for the cash bid. Scholar and Adrian 20 cents under on corn, $4.29. Soybeans 70 cents under, they're at $11.34. That's the November contract. Chula Farmers Co-op 60 cents under on corn, $3.89. Soybeans 35 cents under, August at $11.71. Smithfield and Bethany 45 cents under on corn, they're at $4.04. Soybeans 35 cents under, $11.71. At JBS Centralia, they're 13 cents under on corn. They're at $4.36 for the cash bid. And finally, at Mid-Missouri Energy and Multibend, they're 3 cents over on corn. They're coming in at $4.52. 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With this basis report, I'm Dustin Huffman.
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1: And we thank you for joining us for a news check on Regional Radio. Mercer County Fair's King, Queen, and Princess all introduced at the show arena on Wednesday, prior to the first show event of the Mercer County Fair. Lexa Shirky is this year's Queen, Lane Hamilton, the 2026 King, Kaylin Sticken is the Mercer County Fair Princess this year. The Mercer County Fair had their first judged animal shows today, and Seth Davis is with the Mercer County Fair Board, says all the shows will be live streamed through the Mercer County Fair's Facebook page.
2: Of course, we want everyone to come out, but we understand that some people don't do well in the heat.

0: as others do. And so this is kind of a really nice thing with this live stream that we implemented here a few years back. We have a great team that run the live stream for us, several cameras, lots of details throughout the live stream. So if grandma, grandpa, or somebody just doesn't do well in the heat, but they want to watch it, they can get on the Facebook page, watch the live stream for each individual show. Outside of the horse show, unfortunately, where the horse show is held, we don't have the equipment to do so.
1: Two demonstrations are going to be coming up this afternoon, one with drones, another one dealing with farm safety. There'll be a hog show that finishes the day-to-day at the Mercer County Fair, with more shows, activity, and entertainment planned on Friday and Saturday. The Missouri Department of Elementary and Secondary Education announced the 35 Regional Teachers of the Year who've been selected to represent their regions in the 2027 Missouri Teacher of the Year program. DESE's annual Teacher of the Year program highlights the positive impact that excellent Missouri teachers have on students. The Regional Teachers of the Year list includes Mitch Buchanan, 6th grade English language arts instructor Melanie Volgamont, and St. Joseph 7th and 8th grade mathematics instructor Victoria Turner. The Teacher of the Year selection process began with a nomination of over 600 teachers who represented 321 school districts statewide. The next phase will have the selection committee review the state Teacher of the Year applications and choose and announce the semifinalists in August. USDA's latest effort to boost beef processing capacities focuses on small and medium-sized processors. It's through this Strengthening Processing for U.S. Ranchers program that is otherwise known as the SPUR program.
2: We took $500 million out of the Commodity Credit Corporation to support this effort. We're going to be working through the Chief Economist's office to be able to create a payment calculation. It'll be by the head that go through these facilities. These facilities, to be eligible, they need to be USDA inspected, or they also need to be a part of the Talmadge-Aiken Cooperative Inspection Program, which is essentially state inspectors that are basically licensed to do USDA inspections. So they've got to be USDA inspected or Talmadge-Aiken eligible, and we are going to administer this through the Farm Service Agency.
1: Richard Fordyce is the Undersecretary for Farm Production and Conservation for the USDA. The USDA says four companies control nearly 85% of the beef processing market. Two of those foreign-owned companies. USDA Ag Secretary Brooke Rollins says ensuring domestic producers can continue operating during the period where the U.S. cattle herd is at a 75-year low is critical to national security and will ensure a strong supply chain once the herd is rebuilt. 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
4: Here's a look at your forecast. Sunshine mixed with clouds at times this afternoon with a high of 90. 71 tonight, partly cloudy. Lots of sunshine tomorrow. High temperatures reach up to 90. Lots of sunshine and dry Saturday and Sunday with highs in the low 90s. Peak at the extended shows 95 Monday, 91 Tuesday, and 87 on Wednesday. I'm staff meteorologist Derek Height. Right now, 88.
5: Let's take a look at the cash cattle market report. A light trade has developed in Kansas at sharply lower money, 237 to 238, $10 to $11 lower than last week's weighted average. So far, just a handful of heifers have moved in Texas at 238. It is looking like the bulk of northern business has essentially been completed for the week, but a little light movement here and there is not out of the question. Yesterday, another round of sharply lower trading took place in parts of the north, with dress deals ranging from mostly 377 to 380, $12 to $15 lower than last week's weighted average, basis Nebraska. Beef cutouts are lower at midday, with choice down 194 at 369.34, based on 41 loads, and select down 122 at 357.96, based on 6 loads. Over on the mercantile, August live cattle down 340 at 226.72, October down 307 at 222.92, December down 275 at 222.80. August feeder cattle down 452 at 345.42, September down 475 at 339.62, and October down 480 at 334.05. Let's take a look at the afternoon's cash hog market report. This cash hog market report is currently unavailable due to confidentiality, but over on the mercantile, August lean hogs down 5.

0: cents at $100.27, October up 35 cents at $87.07, and December up 70 cents at $78.07. Taking a look at the grain futures on the Chicago Board of Trade, September corn down 6 3/4 at 440 3/4, December down 6 1/4 at 463 1/4, March down 5 3/4 at 478 1/2. August soybeans down 6 1/2 at 1195 3/4, September down 6 1/2 at 1185 3/4, November down 6 3/4 at 1195. September Chicago wheat down 4 1/4 at 673 1/4, December down 2 1/2 at 689 1/2, March down 3/4 at 702 3/4. The Dow is down 14 points at 52,643. With this look at your markets, I'm Kaylin Lair on TFN, the Farm Net.
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1: NBC News Radio, I'm Chris Caraggio. President Trump is set to address the country tonight. He has provided very few details about what he plans to unveil, but suggested it'll focus on free and fair elections. The address is scheduled to begin at 9 p.m. Eastern from the White House. Wildfires burning in Canada and Minnesota are causing air quality issues for millions across the U.S. The smoke was dense and hazy yesterday from Minnesota to Michigan and upstate New York and further into the Northeast. Today, the smoke is expected from Ohio to Wisconsin, with some possible over Philadelphia, Chicago, and Minneapolis. The U.S. and Iran are trading strikes against each other. Iran state media claims U.S. military facilities in Jordan, Bahrain, and Kuwait were attacked. The U.S. conducted strikes in northern Iran earlier today, and American forces also intercepted a ship that was allegedly attempting to break the naval blockade of the Strait of Hormuz. The Senate Judiciary Committee has listened to more testimony today as it now considers Todd Blanche's nomination to be the next U.S. Attorney General. Yesterday, President Trump's former personal lawyer faced tough questions from the Senate panel on issues related to the so-called anti-weaponization fund and convicted sex offender Jeffrey Epstein. A first-person view of last week's deadly ICE shooting in Houston will likely never be seen. The agents involved were not wearing body cameras, despite promises from the administration.
2: Former Secretary of Homeland did say that everybody was going to do that, and they still haven't done it.
1: Texas Congressman Henry Cuellar says this should change immediately. He says the agency has plenty of cash, pointing to recently appropriations bills. DHS said in a statement that the partial government shutdown delayed ICE body camera implementation. Argentina is heading to their second straight World Cup final. The defending champions scored two late goals yesterday to beat England 2-1 in the semifinals in Atlanta. They will now face Spain Sunday in the final in New Jersey. I'm Chris Caraggio, NBC News Radio.
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4: And we thank you for joining us for a news check on regional radio. Mercer County Fair continuing today. Yesterday, those attending the fair were all introduced to the Mercer County Fair royalty. Alexis Shirky, this year's Mercer County Fair Queen. Lane Hamilton, the 2026 King. Kaylin Sticken is the Mercer County Fair Princess this year. Mercer County Fair had their rabbit and poultry shows earlier today. All the shows will be live streamed outside of the horse show on the Mercer County Fair's Facebook page. A couple demonstrations also were held earlier this afternoon, one with drones, another with farm safety. The hog show finishing the day this evening at the Mercer County Fair with more shows and activity and entertainment at the Mercer County Fair on Friday and on Saturday. The USDA's latest effort to boost beef processing capacities focuses on small and medium-sized processors. It is the Strengthening Processing for U.S. Ranchers, or SPUR, program.
5: We took $500 million out of the Commodity Credit Corporation to support this effort. We're going to be working through the Chief Economist's office to be able to create a payment calculation. It'll be by the head that go through these facilities. These facilities, to be eligible, they need to be USDA inspected, or they also need to be a part of the Talmadge-Aiken Cooperative Inspection Program, which is essentially state inspectors that are basically licensed to do USDA inspections. So they've got to be USDA inspected or Talmadge-Aiken eligible, and we are going to administer this through the Farm Service Agency.
4: Richard Fordyce is the Undersecretary for Farm Production and Conservation for the USDA. The USDA says four companies control nearly 85% of the beef processing market. Two of those are foreign-owned companies. The USDA Agriculture Secretary Brooke Rollins says ensuring domestic processors can continue operating during this period where U.S. cattle is at a 75-year low is critical for national security and will ensure a strong supply chain once the herd is then rebuilt. Missouri Department of Elementary and Secondary Education announced the 35 Regional Teachers of the Year who've been selected to represent their regions in the 2027 Missouri Teacher of the Year program. DESE's annual Teacher of the Year program highlights the positive impact excellent Missouri teachers have on their students. The Regional Teachers of the Year list includes Mid-Buchanan's 6th grade English language arts instructor, Melanie Volgemann, and St. Joseph's 7th and 8th grade mathematics instructor, Victoria Turner. The Teacher of the Year selection process began with a nomination of over 600 teachers who represented 321 school districts statewide. In the next phase, the selection committee will review the State Teacher of the Year applications to choose and announce the semifinalists in August. And you're listening to Regional Radio.
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1: Here's a look at your forecast. Sunshine mixed with clouds at times this afternoon with a high of 90. 71 tonight, partly cloudy. Lots of sunshine tomorrow. High temperatures reach up to 90. Lots of sunshine and dry Saturday and Sunday with highs in the low 90s. Peak at the extended shows, 95 Monday, 91 Tuesday, and 87 on Wednesday. I'm staff meteorologist Derek Height. Right now, 88.
6: September corn down 6 1/4 at 441 1/4. December down 5 1/2 at 464. March down 5 at 479 1/4. August soybeans down 7 at 1195 1/4. September down 6 1/4 at 1186. November down 5 1/2 at 1196 1/4. September Chicago wheat down 3 1/4 at 674 1/4. December down 1 1/2 at 690 1/2. March unchanged at 703 1/2. August live cattle down 335 at 226.77. October down 312 at 222.87. August feeder cattle down 385 at 346.10. September down 462 at 339.75. October down 492 at 333.92. August lean hogs up 7 cents at 140 cents. The Dow is down 128 points at 52,529. With this look at your markets, I'm Kayla Lanier on TFN, the Farm Net.
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0: Let's take a look at your closing settlement report. September corn down 6 at 441.5, December down 5.5 at 464, March down 4.75 at 479.5. August soybeans down 7.25 at 1195, September down 7 at 1185.25, November down 6.75 at 1195. September Chicago wheat down 2.75 at 674.75, December down 1 at 691, March up 3/4 at 704.25. August live cattle down 3.05 at 227.07, October down 272 at 223.27, August feeder cattle down 3.35 at 346.60, September down 4.02 at 340.35, October down 4.40 at 334.45. August lean hogs are down 5 cents at 100.27. With this look at your markets, I'm Kaylin Lair on TFN The Farm Net.
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2: Here's a look at your forecast. High temperatures reach up to 90 this afternoon under mainly clear skies. Tonight, lowest level off around 70. Highs around 90. Tomorrow, sunny skies. Lots of sunshine and dry Saturday and Sunday with highs in the low 90s. Taking a look at the long range, 95 Monday, 91 Tuesday, and 87 on Wednesday. I'm staff meteorologist Derek Height. Right now, it's 90 degrees.
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three to the four. When it's last call and they kick us out the door. It's getting kinda late, but the ladies want some more. Oh my, good Lord. Tell them drink some.

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1: NBC News Radio. I'm Chris Caraggio.
2: President Trump is set to address the nation in what he has called one of the most important speeches of his presidency tonight. The president has provided very few details about what he plans to unveil, but teased it'll focus on free and fair elections. The address is scheduled to begin at 9 p.m. Eastern from the White House. And President Trump's longtime teleprompter operator is accused of winning thousands of dollars by placing bets on his speeches. That's according to ABC News, citing sources familiar with the matter. The White House confirmed the staffer has been placed on unpaid administrative leave.
3: Kalshi notified the CFTC of suspicious activity. They investigated that, identified the individual, and he will now no longer be working at the White House.
2: Gabriel Perez is reportedly in talks with federal regulators to reach a settlement over the allegations. The ABC News report says federal investigators found Perez won more than $100,000 on the prediction market Kalshi by using his insider knowledge. Air quality issues across large sections of the U.S. are due to wildfires burning in Canada and Minnesota. Smoke was dense and hazy yesterday from Minnesota to Michigan and upstate New York and further into the Northeast. Today, the smoke is expected from Ohio to Wisconsin, with some possible over Philadelphia, Chicago, and Minneapolis. LeBron James's free agency decision is reportedly imminent. USA Today Sports reports that James has all the information he needs from teams and is currently weighing his options. Reports say there is mutual interest involving two of James' former teams, the Cleveland Cavaliers and the Miami Heat. Other potential landing spots include the Golden State Warriors, the Philadelphia 76ers, the Minnesota Timberwolves, and the Denver Nuggets. The 41-year-old James, the NBA's all-time leading scorer, announced that he will not be returning to the Lakers after eight seasons. I'm Chris Caraggio, NBC News Radio.
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5: And we thank you for joining us for a news check on Regional Radio. The Ambulance District Board, governing both the NOMO EMS and the Big Creek Ambulance District, held their regular monthly meeting on Wednesday and provided their observations of the informational session that was held Tuesday in Eagleville, intended to provide a public chance to get feedback, ask questions, or obtain information on the 1.5 cent sales tax increase that will be on the August 4th ballot. There will be two more of those informational meetings, so the next two will likely be in the same structure or format. Those will include a 15-minute presentation that will include the current financial condition of the district, the operating deficits of the ambulance district in recent years, and those effects on the district's reserve balances. The presentation will also include the board's priorities for the use of the new funding when it comes into the district. The next meeting will be held at 7 p.m. next Tuesday at the Emmanuel Baptist Church. There will also be a meeting on Thursday, July 23rd, in the Pattonsburg Senior Center. Board members spent the latter part of the Big Creek Board meeting determining what items will be sold and what items will be kept after their previous decision to end their rescue operations due to personnel and cost considerations. The dive team trailer will be sold. Drone equipment will be sold. Ambulance Director Jamie Roller says that she has a meeting planned on Friday with the Bethany City Fire Department officials, who have been approached about taking over the operation. If that scenario exists, the ambulance district may consider leasing some of the equipment for any organization which may take over the rescue operations for territories in their district. The district says there will need to be assurances that the rescue tools leased will come back to the ambulance district if any organization leasing the equipment ever ends their potential rescue operations. There'll also need to be a blessing from the ambulance district's insurance provider. The Big Creek Ambulance District reported a balance of just over $230,000 for the end of June. There is just over $105,000 in the NOMO EMS account. Just over $13,000 still exists in the NTA Ambulance District account. Sales tax came in at about $78,000 for the month. The board approved an agreement for the North Harrison Fire Department Protection District. The Ambulance District Director Jamie Roller announced the district's paid time off policy will be reviewed and likely reduced from 400 hours to staffing, logistics. Missouri seasonally adjusted unemployment rate down a tenth of a percentage point in June following job gains in goods-producing industries. Missouri Department of Economic Development announced an unemployment rate of 3.7% in June. Missouri's non-farm payroll employment, just over 3 million jobs, following a job growth of 1,300 jobs in June. Goods-producing industries increased by 2,600 jobs over the month, manufacturing gaining 1,500 jobs, and mining, logging, and construction gaining 1,100 jobs. Private service-providing industries declined by 1,200 jobs between May and June. Employment in private service providing industries increased in professional and business services by 1,000 jobs, financial activities by 600, and trade and transportation by 300. Employment decreased by 1,300 jobs for private education and health services. Missouri's labor force participation rate was up by 1.8 to 63.3%. The employment population ratio, 61%, 2 percentage points higher than the national rate. The overall unemployment rate of 3.7%, half a percentage point lower than the national rate of 4.2. Missouri's unemployment rate has been at or below the national rate now for more than 11 years. 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
6: Here's a look at your forecast. High temperatures reach up to 90 this afternoon under mainly clear skies. Tonight, lows level off around 70. Highs around 90 tomorrow, sunny skies. Lots of sunshine and dry Saturday and Sunday with highs in the low 90s. Taking a look at the long range, 95 Monday, 91 Tuesday, and 87 on Wednesday. I'm staff meteorologist Derek Height. Right now, it's 90 degrees.
7: Let's take a look at your closing settlement report. September corn down 6 at 441.5. December down 5.5 at 464. March down 4.75 at 479.5. August soybeans down 7.25 at 1195. September down 7 at 1185.25. November down 6.75 at 1195. September Chicago wheat down 2.75 at 674.75. December down 1 at 691. March up 3/4 at 704.25. August live cattle down 305 at 227.07. October down 272 at 223.27. August feeder cattle down 335 at 346.60. September down 402 at 340.35. October down 440 at 334.45. August lean hogs are down 5 cents at 100 and then 27 cents. With this look at your markets, I'm Kaylin Lair on TFN The Farm Net.
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1: Here's a look at your forecast. High temperatures reach up to 90 this afternoon under mainly clear skies. Tonight, lowest level off around 70. Highs around 90 tomorrow, sunny skies. Lots of sunshine and dry Saturday and Sunday with highs in the low 90s. Taking a look at the long range, 95 Monday, 91 Tuesday, and 87 on Wednesday. I'm staff meteorologist Derek Height. Right now, 90.
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1: NBC News Radio. I'm Chris Caraggio. The U.S. has carried out more strikes against Iran. According to U.S. Central Command, the strikes started at 2 p.m. Eastern and were meant to further degrade Iranian military capabilities. This marks the fifth straight night in Iran that U.S. strikes were conducted. Comes after the White House said earlier talks are continuing between the two countries. Smoke from wildfires in Canada and Minnesota is creating air quality problems across large portions of the U.S. The smoke is expected to spread from the Midwest into parts of the East Coast through Friday. President Trump's longtime teleprompter operator is accused of using insider knowledge to win more than $100,000 betting on Trump's speeches. ABC News reports Gabriel Perez has been placed on unpaid administrative leave and is in talks with federal regulators over the allegations. The prediction market Kalshi reportedly flags suspicious activity tied to bets on words and phrases used in the president's remarks. One person has died after major flash flooding hit parts of Texas's Hill Country and Big Bend regions. The National Weather Service warned of a large and deadly flood wave moving down the Guadalupe River as heavy rain continues across south-central Texas. Flash flood emergencies remain in effect in several counties as rivers and creeks rise. Police are investigating after an incident that happened on the set of the Today Show this morning. Lizzie Rotabelli has more.
2: TMZ reports an intruder stormed into the studio around 9 a.m. asking for host Al Roker. Law enforcement sources say the man then lunged at host Craig Melvin while yelling a racial slur. Security was able to rush in and detain the man. It's unclear how he got access to the restricted area or if the intruder will face any charges.
1: The Open is underway in England. The final major of the golf season is taking place at Royal Birkdale Golf Club in Southport. Scottie Scheffler won last year's tournament and finds himself at two shots under par after the opening round, three shots off the lead. I'm Chris Caraggio, NBC News Radio.
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4: Hey, we thank you for joining us for a news check on Regional Radio. Maryville man died following a one-vehicle accident early this morning in Maryville. The Missouri State Highway Patrol reports a 35-year-old man was operating a Honda Odyssey on South Avenue west of Crestview Drive in Maryville around 3 a.m., crossed the center line of the roadway. The vehicle went off the south side of the road. The driver then overcorrected, went off the north side of the road, struck a ditch, overturned, and eventually hit a tree. The vehicle came to rest on its passenger side. The driver pronounced deceased about 2.5 hours following the report of the accident. The Maryville Police Department and the Nottoway County Sheriff's Department assisted the Highway Patrol. A St. Joseph Peterbilt truck driver was hurt after an accident with another vehicle just after 10 a.m. this morning. The Highway Patrol says the 72-year-old man from St. Joseph was heading northbound on Jet Road south of 250th, a mile east of Maryville, and slowed to turn west on a private drive. Another vehicle, also heading northbound on Jet Road, hit the right back side of the Peterbilt truck. That car was operated by a 34-year-old Maryville man. The Peterbilt truck driver received minor injuries and was checked by medical officials and released at the scene. Missouri Department of Conservation will be purchasing bulk native fruit seeds from the public on three different dates, with the first of those dates beginning later this month in St. Joseph. All the buying events will be done in St. Joseph. Josh Rollers with the Missouri Department of Conservation.
5: Coming up in St. Joseph, actually, there will be opportunity for folks that want to sell bulk native fruit and seeds. So the department is going to be buying those from the public. At the Northwest Missouri Regional Office, they're in search of ripe persimmons. And so they are looking at, and there's other species that that they will be buying as well. But that will be coming up. There's set dates that they will have from 8 to 10 a.m. on July 29th, August 26th, September 23rd, and October 21st. So
4: there are 16 types of fruit seeds listed in particular for the department.
5: A black cherry. So for the wild black cherry trees, they're going to pay $6 per pound for fruit. The fruit must be ripe and black in color. And typically right around now is the time for to be collecting that seed because it's ripe right now. They're going to also looking for hazelnut, Kentucky coffee, mixed hickory. So if you want to go out and collect hickory nuts, they'll pay $75 per pound of fruit for those. Buckeyes, they're looking for those as well. Also looking for several oak trees, wild plum, and they do ask that the fruit be ripe for those as well.
4: The MDC office in St. Joseph is also offering free plastic bags, onion bags, and labels for easier collection. Each bag should be labeled with the seed or fruit type and the seller's contact information. 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
6: Here's a look at your forecast. High temperatures reach up to 90 this afternoon under mainly clear skies. Tonight, lowest level off around 70. Highs around 90 tomorrow, sunny skies. Lots of sunshine and dry Saturday and Sunday with highs in the low 90s. Taking a look at the long range, 95 Monday, 91 Tuesday, and 87 on Wednesday. I'm staff meteorologist Derek Height. Right now, 90.
7: Let's take a look at your closing settlement report. September corn down 6 at 441.5, December down 5.5 at 464, March down 4.75 at 479.5. August soybeans down 7.25 at 1195, September down 7 at 1185.25, November down 6.75 at 1195. September Chicago wheat down 2.75 at 674.75, December down 1 at 691, March up 3/4 at 704.25. August live cattle down 3.05 at 227.07, October down 272 at 223.27, August feeder cattle down 3.35 at 346.60, September down 4.02 at 340.35, October down 4.40 at 334.45. August lean hogs are down 5 cents at 100 and then 27 cents. With this look at your markets, I'm Kaylin Lair on TFN The Farm Net.
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1: Here's a look at your forecast. Lots of sunshine this afternoon with a high of 90. Mainly clear tonight, lows around 70. Tomorrow, high of 90. Dry Saturday and Sunday under clear skies with highs in the low 90s. Taking a look at the extended forecast, 95 Monday, 91 Tuesday, and 87 on Wednesday. I'm Staff Meteorologist Derek Height. Currently, it's 90 degrees.
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1: NBC News Radio. I'm Chris Caraccio.
2: The White House says President Trump will deliver a major address to the nation tonight. Press Secretary Karoline Leavitt said the president will discuss protecting the integrity of American elections when he speaks from the White House.
3: The American people will be relieved to hear what they are hearing from the president of the United States and his commitment to transparency and the focus on the integrity of our elections tonight.
2: Trump is set to give the speech at 9 p.m. Eastern. He has previously teased that he'll deliver big news during the speech. This will mark Trump's first primetime address since about a month after the start of the Iran war. Over 100 million Americans are feeling the effects of the Canadian wildfire smoke that's blanketing the Northeast and Midwest. Air quality readings in Chicago, Cleveland, Detroit, and Minneapolis have moved into dangerous levels. It'll keep heading south tomorrow into more of the Midwest, Appalachia, and East Coast while things start to improve in the north. The intestinal illness that's hit 34 states has health officials scrambling to find its source. The CDC says while there have been thousands of confirmed cases of cyclosporiasis, there are cluster cases in Michigan, Ohio, West Virginia, and Kentucky. The CDC says it's important to thoroughly wash fruits and vegetables or just kill the parasite by heating food to 158 degrees or higher. The U.S. has launched its sixth night of strikes in Iran, according to U.S. Central Command. The strikes started about 2 p.m. Eastern and were meant to further degrade Iranian military capabilities. It comes after the White House said earlier talks are continuing between the U.S. and Iran. Wall Street is closing with stocks lower. Chip stocks have been on the decline after Taiwan Semiconductor posted an increase in its spending forecast. The VanEck Semiconductor ETF, Micron Technology, and Advanced Micro Devices all saw a slide. At the closing bell, the Dow Jones Industrial Average lost 105 points. The S&P 500 fell by 38 points, and the NASDAQ dropped 38 points. I'm Chris Caraccio, NBC News Radio.
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5: And we thank you for joining us for a news check on Regional Radio. First of the animal shows today at the Decatur County Fair. Rosa Sundag is a fair board member of the Decatur County Fair and says there's been a fairly steady number of fair livestock participants and fair exhibitors that are participating at the fair.
6: I would say that we're pretty steady. When I think about the numbers of the kids that are here, not only with the livestock, but also in our exhibit building, I feel like our numbers are holding pretty steady. So I'm excited for that. We have some great 4-H club leaders. And then of course we have two FFA chapters within this county fair. Actually three FFA chapters within this county fair. And so we have a lot of kids that are just are really involved and staying involved. So
5: there are some trends noticed on what category of livestock is being shown.
6: Our goat numbers, I believe we have 92 goats entered. I haven't heard the final number that has showed up, but we have 92 goats entered. And we're so thankful for our new sheep and goat barn for that reason. We were able to fill it completely full between our goat and our sheep numbers. But it's been interesting to see that trend, those trends, you know, happening, where for a long time the swine numbers in our fair were huge, and they've gone down a little bit, but we've picked it up in the goat barn, so that's exciting to see.
5: The Decatur County Fair's 4-H and FFA Poultry Show and Rabbit Show today. The Farm Bureau Membership Dinner is this evening between 5 and 6:30, and the Bill Riley Talent Show will be at 7 o'clock this evening at the Decatur County Fair. North Central Missouri College has partnered with two organizations in launching a new academic pathway for trade instructors, according to officials. The 5-year agreement with the University of Central Missouri and the Carpenters International Training Fund allows union instructors to earn an Associate of Applied Science at NCMC and then transition to the University of Central Missouri for a bachelor's degree. Applied technology courses begin in summer and fall 2026, with 500 instructors expected to enroll annually. To streamline the path, staff will credit instructors' previous union coursework and industry training. The partnership began with initial discussions in June of 2025 and developed to a first course offering in November of 2025. Six instructor certification courses began during the spring of 26 And course is connected to NCMC's Associate of Applied Science and Applied Technology, are expected to begin during the summer and fall of 2026. NCMC's specific partnership will begin with a student achieving an associate degree at NCMC, continuing through the Direct Connect partnership with NCMC and the University of Central Missouri, and a pursuit of a Bachelor of Science in Educational Studies and Training at UCM, and then additional credentials in areas such as industry education, career and technical education, and safety science may also be available to continue the education. UCM President Roger Best added that the agreement underscores the university's dedication to workforce development. 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
7: Here's a look at your forecast. Lots of sunshine this afternoon with a high of 90. Mainly clear tonight, lows around 70. Tomorrow, high of 90. Dry Saturday and Sunday under clear skies with highs in the low 90s. Taking a look at the extended forecast, 95 Monday, 91 Tuesday, and 87 on Wednesday. I'm Staff Meteorologist Derek Height. Currently, it's 90 degrees.
8: Let's take a look at your closing settlement report. September corn down 6 at 441.5, December down 5.5 at 464, March down 4.75 at 479.5. August soybeans down 7.25 at 1195, September down 7 at 1185.25, November down 6.75 at 1195. September Chicago wheat down 2.75 at 674.75, December down 1 at 691, March up 3/4 at 704.25. August live cattle down 3.05 at 227.07, October down 272 at 223.27, August feeder cattle down 3.35 at 346.60, September down 4.02 at 340.35, October down 4.40 at 334.45. August lean hogs are down 5 cents at 100.27. 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

0: Here's a look at your forecast. Partly cloudy this afternoon with a slight chance of thunderstorms. High of 91. Mainly clear tonight. Slight chance for storms. Lows around 71. Mainly sunny skies tomorrow. High temperatures reach up to 91. Clear skies and dry Saturday and Sunday. Mid-90s Saturday. Low 90s by Sunday. I'm staff meteorologist Derek Height. Right now, 88.
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1: NBC News Radio, I'm Scott Carr. The White House says some of the things President Trump may talk about tonight during a primetime address will shock Americans. The White House Press Secretary Caroline Leavitt tells reporters today Trump's remarks will show Americans that elections are not as secure as voters might think. Trump has continuously claimed the 2020 election was stolen from him and is pushing Senate Republicans now to pass his Save America Voter ID bill. The New York Post is reporting Arizona Senator Ruben Gallego has been involved in sexual relationships with at least two House staffers. They report it appears the relationships happened while Gallego was unmarried, and there's been no allegations of harassment. Congressional rules do not bar sexual relations between lawmakers and staff. Lawmakers in the House have moved the nation a step closer to locking the clock, establishing permanent daylight saving time.
2: The House has approved a measure to make daylight saving time permanent in the United States, eliminating the need to switch clocks back and forth. The Sunshine Protection Act will aim to keep clocks consistent. While the bill still does require Senate approval, some believe the benefits of extended evening sunlight outweighs potential drawbacks of later sunrises. WSPA reports that states have the option to opt out of the bill if it passes, but the overall impact on daily routines and schedules remain uncertain. I'm Katie Gray.
1: Smoke from Canadian wildfires continues to blanket the U.S. Northeast and Midwest. Officials say smoke from Minnesota to Michigan and upstate New York and further into the Northeast has become thick and dense in spots. Air quality readings in Chicago, Cleveland, Detroit, and Minneapolis have moved into dangerous levels, they say, and the smoke will keep heading southward Friday into more of the Midwest, Appalachia, and the East Coast while things start to improve in the north. Scott Carr, NBC News. News Radio.
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4: And we thank you for joining us for a news check on Regional Radio. Ward County School Board members approved the purchase of new gymnasium scoreboards and a video display during their July meeting. The new gymnasium scoreboards and video display will have 75% of its cost paid through grant funding. The grant application was successful since the school was able to tie the project to the benefit of enhanced school events and provide potential career opportunities for students in Worth County's digital media program through live production, video, graphics, and event management. Worth County School District will participate in the Teacher Baseline Salary Grant program for the upcoming school year. The district will receive $115,000 in state money that can be used to make up the difference between the school's salary schedule for teachers and a minimum salary of $40,000 for a first-year teacher to a $47,000 minimum for teachers with a master's degree and 10 years of experience. Board members approved a roof maintenance and repair bid at CCR Roofing. Paving work to approved paving and additional concrete work to concrete construction. A grant application was approved to purchase desktop computers, Chromebooks, and tools for the agriculture program. An update was also presented on the storage shed construction south of the Worth County Gymnasium. The district exceeded their attendance goal tied to their comprehensive school improvement review. The district had 93.4% of students attend school at least 90% of the time of the past year. The goal had been set at 90%. Worth County offered a paraprofessional position to Abby Huntsman for the 26-27 school year. They also approved federal program district coordinators for the 26-27 school year. Missouri Department of Conservation will be purchasing bulk native fruit seeds from the public on three different dates, with the first of those dates beginning later this month in St. Joseph. All the buying events will be held in St. Joseph. Josh Rollers with the Missouri Department of Conservation.
5: Coming up in St. Joseph, actually, there will be opportunity for folks that want to sell bulk native fruit and seeds. So the department's going to be buying those from the public. At the Northwest Missouri Regional Office, they're in search of ripe persimmons. And so they are looking at, and there's other species that that they will be buying as well. But that will be coming up. There's set dates that they will have from 8 to 10 a.m. on July 29th, August 26th, September 23rd, and October 21st. So
4: There are 16 seed and fruit needs listed in particular for the department. Those prices will be paid by the department, as listed with this story on NorthwestMOinfo.com.
5: A black cherry. 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The fruit must be ripe and black in color. 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They're going to also looking for hazelnut, Kentucky coffee, mixed hickory. 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Buckeyes, they're looking for those as well. Also looking for several oak trees, wild plum, and they do ask that the fruit be ripe for those as well.
4: The MDC office in St. Joseph is also offering free plastic bags, onion bags, and labels for easier collection. 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
6: Here's a look at your forecast. Partly cloudy this afternoon with a slight chance of thunderstorms. High of 91. Mainly clear tonight. Slight chance for storms. Lows around 71. Mainly sunny skies tomorrow. High temperatures reach up to 91. Clear skies and dry Saturday and Sunday. Mid-90s Saturday. Low 90s by Sunday. I'm staff meteorologist Derek Height. Right now, 88.
4: The Iowa-Iowa State football game scheduled for September 12th in Iowa City now officially sold out. That announcement made this morning by the University of Iowa Athletics Department. Single game tickets went on sale to donors Monday. General public tickets went on sale this morning. About 1,750 tickets remain for the season opener against Northern Illinois. That'll be on September 5th at 3:15. 400 tickets for the Northern Iowa football game on September 11th, another 3 o'clock start. 750 remain for Ohio State, about 2,500 for homecoming with Wisconsin, 5,000 for Purdue, and 2,500 for Nebraska. That will be at 11 a.m. on November 27th. Iowa sold out 28 consecutive games inside Kinnick Stadium dating back to the 2022 season. Tickets are distributed no earlier than 3 weeks prior to the start of the season. Is it too soon? Matteo Pulcini may have finished the first round of the Open Championship at 5 over par today, but the Argentinian golfer, he made sure he had some fun when he ended his day on the 18th hole. One day after Argentina stunned England 2-1 of the World Cup semifinals, a scoreline, by the way, Pulcini had predicted. The 25-year-old Latin America amateur champion celebrated his second birdie of the round by cupping his ears, just like Enzo Fernandez did after his game-tying goal in the 85th minute. Sporting shoes with the Argentina flag, Pulcini joked earlier this week that he thought about walking out of the first tee at England's Royal Birkdale, draped in the country's flag. He said that his friends had texted him that he needed to do something if Lionel Messi and company knocked England out of the World Cup. When he was announced before teeing off on Thursday morning, Pulcini did receive some boos from those in the crowd still smarting out of that World Cup.

0: Hayes Stogdill of Mount Air as an infielder, and Lennox Jack Reed as utility player. Honorable mention selections included Tyler Still of Mount Air and Wayne's Colby Holbrook. Cardinals will have the Arizona Diamondbacks tomorrow. The Royals will have the San Diego Padres. Cardinals will be on the road. The Royals will be at Kauffman Stadium. And we thank you for joining us on Regional Radio.
1: Let's take a look at your closing settlement report. September corn down 6 at 441.5. December down 5.5 at 464. March down 4.75 at 479.5. August soybeans down 7.25 at 1195. September down 7 at 1185.25. November down 6.75 at 1195. September Chicago wheat down 2.75 at 674.75. December down 1 at 691. March up 3/4 at 704.25. August live cattle down 305 at 227.07. October down 272 at 223.27. August feeder cattle down 335 at 346.60. September down 402 at 340.35. October down 440 at 334.45. August lean hogs are down 5 cents at 100 and then 27 cents. With this look at your markets, I'm Kaylin Lair on TFN, the Farm Net.
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0: conversation. 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
1: Here's a look at your forecast. Partly cloudy this afternoon with a slight chance of thunderstorms. High of 91. Mainly clear tonight. Slight chance for storms. Lows around 71. Mainly sunny skies tomorrow. High temperatures reach up to 91. Clear skies and dry. Saturday and Sunday, mid-90s. Saturday, low 90s by Sunday. I'm staff meteorologist Derek Height. Right now, it's 84 degrees.

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1: NBC News Radio, I'm Scott Carr. The U.S. has carried out more strikes against Iran. U.S. Central Command says a new round of strikes started at about 2 p.m. Eastern today and were meant to further degrade Iranian military capabilities. It marks the sixth straight night that U.S. strikes have been carried out. It comes after the White House said earlier that talks were continuing between the two nations. President Trump will address the nation tonight in what he calls one of the most important speeches of his presidency. He's provided few details about what he plans to discuss, but has suggested it'll focus on free and fair elections. On Tuesday, the president called for America to shape up and touted tonight's address as a big announcement. The Blue Angels are now reviewing a low-altitude flight that sent chairs and umbrellas flying and frightened some on a crowded Florida beach Wednesday.
2: Navy officials say a jet flew below its standard arrival profile during a Breakfast with the Blues event at Pensacola Beach. No injuries were reported, but witnesses said the aircraft passed unusually close to the crowd. The team says it's reviewing the maneuver to make sure future flights meet Navy and FAA safety standards. I'm Michael Kastner.
1: And now Secretary of War Pete Hegseth has weighed in on the event. In a post writing, the flyovers will continue until morale improves. And the White House shared a picture of the flyover with the caption, "It's okay to love America." Flash flooding that's been hitting parts of Texas's Hill Country and the Big Bend regions has led to one death. Governor Greg Abbott confirmed that today. The National Weather Service issued a flash flood emergency warning bulletin to announce a large and deadly flood wave moving down the Guadalupe River early Thursday. South Central Texas has been battered by heavy rain since Monday night. Scott Carr, NBC News Radio.
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4: And we thank you for joining us for a news check on Regional Radio. New North Harrison Superintendent Josh Smith announced to North Harrison School Board members that the district has received a grant for their preschool program for another year. The grant can be used by the North Harrison District to offer free tuition for North Harrison's four-year-old preschool program. He presented information stating that the state foundation formula and transportation funding should remain to the level received this year for North Harrison's district. The teacher baseline grant should be funded, and the A through F grade card proposal has been presented to the governor by the Department of Elementary and Secondary Education for his consideration. That proposal would create new metrics to evaluate the effectiveness of Missouri's public schools. Superintendent Smith also updated the board on summer projects. The parking lot drainage project is an anticipated completion date of August 1st. The concrete sidewalk project can begin after the parking lot project's completed. North Harrison's roof repairs and the HVAC system maintenance have been completed. The multi-purpose gym room has also been repainted. North Harrison's board approved a part-time monthly rate for the early childhood daycare center. They also approved diesel and propane bids for the 26-27 school year. Handbooks for the new year were approved, and approval was given to policies dealing with nepotism, conflict of interest, and financial disclosure. North Harrison's board will have their tax rate hearing as part of their next meeting on August 19th at 5:30. Worth County School Board members approved the purchase for new gymnasium scoreboards and a video display at their July meeting. The new gymnasium scoreboards and video display will have 75% of its cost paid through grant funding. Grant application was successful since the school was able to tie the project toward the benefit of enhanced school events and provide potential career opportunities for students in Worth County's digital media program through live production, video graphics, and event management. Worth County's district will participate in the teacher baseline salary grant for the upcoming school year. The district will receive $115,000. It'll be used to make up the difference between the school district's salary schedule for teachers and a minimum salary of $40,000 for a first-year teacher to a $47,000 minimum for teachers with a master's degree and 10 years of experience. Board members approved a roof maintenance and repair bid to CCR Roofing, paving work to approved paving, and additional concrete work to concrete construction. A grant application was approved to purchase desktop computers, Chromebooks, and tools for the Agriculture Department. An update was presented on the storage shed construction south of the Worth County Gymnasium. The district exceeded their attendance goal tied to their comprehensive school improvement review. The district had 93.4% of students attend school at least 90% of the time in the past year. The goal had been set at 90%. Worth County offered a paraprofessional position for the 26-27 school year to Abby Huntsman. They also approved a federal program district coordinator for the 26-27 school year. 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
5: Here's a look at your forecast. Partly cloudy this afternoon with a slight chance of thunderstorms. High of 91. Mainly clear tonight. Slight chance for storms. Lows around 71. Mainly sunny skies tomorrow. High temperatures reach up to 91. Clear skies and dry Saturday and Sunday. Mid-90s Saturday. Low 90s by Sunday. I'm staff meteorologist Derek Height. Right now, it's 84 degrees.
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0: The Mercer County Fair Board invites you to the Mercer County Fair July 15th through the 19th at the Fairgrounds in Princeton, Missouri. Fair begins on Wednesday with Fair Royalty and the Pet Show at 6. Thursday, the Rabbits, Poultry, and Hogs will show. Sheep and Goats will show on Friday with the Tractor Pull at 6 p.m. Saturday's the Beef and Dairy Show, and kids enjoy the inflatables and other games. 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
1: Here's a look at your forecast. Slight chance for storms tonight. Otherwise, mainly clear skies. Lows level off around 71. Mainly sunny skies again tomorrow. Daytime highs approaching 91. Mainly clear skies tomorrow night. Lows level off around 73. Lots of sunshine and dry Saturday and Sunday. Mid-90s Saturday. Low 90s by Sunday. I'm staff meteorologist Derek Height. Currently 87.
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1: NBC News Radio, I'm Scott Carr. The White House says some of the things President Trump may talk about tonight during a primetime address will shock Americans. The White House Press Secretary Caroline Levitt told reporters today Trump's remarks will show Americans that elections are not as secure as some voters might think. Trump has continuously claimed the 2020 election was stolen from him and is pushing Senate Republicans to pass his Save America voter ID bill. Reports say the CDC is zeroing in on the potential source behind a multi-state outbreak of a